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2: 2 weeks ago we had discussed and journeyed through a remarkable hadith known as the Hadith of Ukashah, where the Messenger sallallahu alayhi wasallam had informed the Sahaba with regards to 70,000 plus Muslims who will be given access to paradise on the day of standing without any prior reckoning or punishment. And the Messenger sallallahu alayhi wasallam gave a description of who they are, saying, هُمُ الَّذِينَ لَا يَسْتَرْقُونَ وَلَا يَكْتَهُونَ وَلَا يَتَطَيَّرُونَ وَعَلَىٰ رَبِّهِمْ يَتَوَكَّلُونَ. He said, they are people who don't ask for ruqya, and they don't cauterize themselves, they don't follow bad omens, and upon Allah they rely. After the khutbah, a beautiful, sincere brother, insha'Allah ta'ala, came and he said, I want to be one of these 70,000 people. So I will no longer ask anybody to read ruqya upon me. And I will not cauterize myself, and I will not follow bad omens. But the aspect of tawakkul, the fourth element of relying solely upon Allah, I am not entirely sure what that entails. So therefore, as a continuation from that khutbah, and in order to address myself aloud, for I know for a fact that I myself need to remedy and rectify and repair my tawakkul upon Allah more than anybody else, allow me to speak to myself aloud as we address the topic of tawakkul, reliance upon Allah. 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Allah said to His Messenger sallallahu alayhi wa sallam, place your trust in Allah, who is the most mighty, who is the most merciful, the one who sees you when you stand up in prayer, and He sees your movement when you prostrate. Indeed, He is the all-knower, and He is the all-hearer. However, does this mean that tawakkul, reliance upon Allah Almighty, is a command that is exclusive to our Messenger sallallahu alayhi wa sallam? And the answer is no, because Allah Ta'ala says in no less than 7 ayats of the Qur'an, وَعَلَى اللَّهِ فَلْيَتَوَكَّلِ الْمُؤْمِنُونَ. Upon Allah let the believers rely. So we are also commanded by Allah to rely upon Him and place our trust in Him Azza wa Jal. Therefore we ask, what is the ruling of tawakkul to begin? Let us pave the way by understanding the magnitude of the topic at hand. Is tawakkul, placing your trust in Allah, supererogatory, voluntary, something that is merely optional, or is it something greater than that? Shaykhul Islam Ibn Taymiyyah rahimahullah, he said, فَإِنَّ التَّوَكُّلْ عَلَى اللَّهِ تَعَالَى وَاجِبٌ مِّنْ أَعْظَمِ وَاجِبَاتِ الدِّينِ كَمَا أَنَّ الْإِخْلَاصَ لِلَّهِ تَعَالَى وَاجِبٌ وَقَدْ أَمَرَ اللَّهُ تَعَالَى بِالْتَوَكُّلِ فِي الْقُرْآنِ فِي غَيْرِ آيَةٍ مِّنْ كِتَابِ اللَّهِ أَعْظَمْ مِمَّا أَمَرَ بِالْوُضُوءِ وَالْغُسْلِ. He said that tawakkul, reliance upon Allah, is one of the most important obligations of Islam. And Allah Almighty has mentioned it numerously in the Qur'an, and He has emphasized it the same way that sincerity is emphasized. He says tawakkul was more emphasized and mentioned more frequently than the topic of wudu and ghusl. Tawakkul, we are speaking about an obligation. Let us first ask, what is the meaning of the term tawakkul linguistically and Islamically? Linguistically, the scholars of Lugha language, they say, التوكل هو الاعتماد على الغير في أمر ما. Tawakkul, which is the term that we're going to use today, is when a person depends upon another individual with regards to a particular matter. When you place your trust upon another individual, upon or for a particular matter. However, as per the Islamic definition of tawakkul, i.e. the tawakkul that Allah wants from us and will take us to paradise without reckoning and without punishment, here comes the definition. Tawakkul, as Ibn Rajab al-Hanbali mentions in his book, Jami' al-Ulumi wal-Hikam, he says, At-tawakkul huwa sidqu i'timadi al-qalbi ala Allah fi jalbi al-masalih ودفع المضار من أمر الدنيا والآخرة. He says tawakkul, the Islamic definition, is when the heart of a Muslim truly places its trust upon Allah when wanting good for itself or warding off harm from himself with regards to the affairs of dunya and the hereafter. And the second definition comes from Al-Jarjani in his book At-Ta'rifat. He said, التوكل هو الثقة بما عند الله واليأس مما في أيدي الناس. He said, التوكل, it is to be confident and to want that which Allah possesses and to be totally disinterested in what the hands of people possess. To want that which is with Allah. Therefore we see from these definitions, my brothers and sisters, that the concept of tawakkul, it's not something that is done physically by the limbs, but rather it is min a'mal al-qulub. It is one of the actions of the heart. Therefore a person may buy and sell and move and travel and shift and move and do all sorts to attain something he wants from the halal of dunya or the akhirah, whilst he is still a person of tawakkul, because tawakkul is something that sits in the heart when the heart is completely attached to Allah Almighty. Therefore, Imam Tirmidhi, he narrates in his Sunan, on the authority of Anas, that a man came to the Prophet alayhi salatu wasalam, and he said, Ya Rasulallah, a'qilha wa atawakkal, aw utliqha wa atawakkal, ya'ni naqa. Qala i'qilha wa atawakkal. He said, O Messenger of Allah, my camel, should I tie it and place my trust upon Allah? Or should I leave it untied and place my trust upon Allah? The Messenger ﷺ said, no, tie it. Do what you need to do. Tie it. And then place your trust upon Allah. And a similar meaning is found in Sahih al-Bukhari on the authority of Ibn Abbas, who said, كَانَ أَهْلُ الْيَمَنِ يَحُجُّونَ وَلَا يَتَزَوَّدُونَ وَيَقُولُونَ نَحْنُ الْمُتَوَكِّلُونَ فَإِذَا قَدِمُوا مَكَّةَ سَأَلُوا النَّاسِ فَأَنزَلَ اللَّهُ تَعَالَى وَتَزَوَّدُوا فَإِنَّ

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Even if these means seem to be very ineffective and small, you may say, ya akhi, my CV is very weak, and my wealth is very little, and my efforts are very small. You have to take the means if you want your tawakkul to be complete, whilst your heart is completely attached to Allah. Therefore, we see when Ayyub alayhi salatu wasalam, he became ill, and he asked Allah for relief, Allah gave him relief. But what did he say? أُرْكُضْ بِرِجْلِكَ هَذَا مُغْتَسَلٌ بَارِدٌ وَشَرَابٌ. Allah said to him, you want the cure? Kick the earth with your foot. Kick the earth with your foot, a little spring of water will come out, drink from it and wash your body, you will become cured. Why did he need to kick the earth? Allah Almighty could have caused the water to come out without requiring the ill man to kick the earth. And how strong will be the impact of the kick of an ill man? It will be weak. But Allah Almighty is sending a very powerful message for you and I. We need to do our part. We need to do our bit. And Allah Almighty's assistance will come after that. This is part of tawakkul. Similarly, Maryam alayhi salam, after she had just given birth and she was hungry and thirsty, Allah Almighty said to her, وَهُزِّي إِلَيْكِ بِجِذْعِ النَّخْلَةِ تُسَاقِطَ عَلَيْكِ رُطَبًا جَنِيَّةً. Allah said to her, shake the trunk of the palm tree, fresh and ripe dates will come down, eat from it. Why did she need to shake it? Allah Almighty could have caused the dates to fall on her without the need to shake it. And how strong will be the shaking of a woman to a tree that 10 men can't move? But Allah is sending a message. You have to do your part. Should your tawakkul be complete, take the means necessary, send your CV, buy and sell, do what you can to draw closer to Allah, attend the lectures, even if you see them as insignificant, whilst your heart knows very well that it is only Allah that allows matters to matter, and allows material to materialize. Your heart is only connected to the Creator. This is part of tawakkul. There are certain circumstances that a Muslim needs to place his trust in Allah more than others. A Muslim is to plug tawakkul in his endeavor to achieve everything pertaining to the good of dunya and akhirah. However, there are certain circumstances where a Muslim needs to have extra reliance upon Allah, as was mentioned by Al-Fayruz Abadi and others. And he mentions a few of them, and I will quote 7. The first circumstance where a Muslim needs to have extra tawakkul upon his Creator and ensure that his reliance upon Allah is full: when you exit from your home. When you exit from your home, know very well that Allah is going to assist you to fulfill your good endeavors. As Abi Dawood narrates in his Sunan on the authority of Anas, that the Prophet sallallahu alayhi wa sallam said, إِذَا خَرَجَ الرَّجُلُ مِنْ بَيْتِهِ فَقَالَ بِسْمِ اللَّهِ تَوَكَّلْتُ عَلَى اللَّهِ وَلَا حَوْلَ وَلَا قُوَّةَ إِلَّا بِاللَّهِ يُقَالُ لَهُ كُفِيتَ وَبُقِيتَ وَهُدِيتَ وَتَنَحَى عَنْهُ الشَّيْطَانُ فَيَقُولُ لَهُ شَيْطَانٌ آخَرُ كَيْفَ لَكَ بِرَجُلٍ هُدِيَ وَبُقِيَ وَكُفِي. The Messenger sallallahu alayhi wa sallam says, when a man goes out from his house, he should say the following dua and memorize it. Bismillah, I place my trust upon Allah, and there is no power and strength except in Him. If a person says this, it will be said to him, you shall be protected, you shall be defended, and you shall be guided. And shaitan then moves away from him. And then the shaitan would say to another shaitan, how can we deal with a person who has been guided and defended and protected? So the first circumstance where tawakkul is emphasized more than any other time is when you leave your home. The second circumstance is the moment you struggle financially. عند نزول الفاقة. When you are struggling with your wealth, with your business, with your income, Allah wants to see from you tawakkul more than any other time. As At-Tirmidhi narrates in his Sunan, on the authority of Ibn Mas'ud, that the Messenger sallallahu alayhi wa sallam said, مَنْ نَزَلَتْ بِهِ فَاقَةٌ فَأَنْزَلَهَا بِالنَّاسِ لَمْ تُسَدَّ فَاقَتُهُ وَمَنْ نَزَلَتْ بِهِ فَاقَةٌ فَأَنْزَلَهَا بِاللَّهِ يُوشِكُ اللَّهُ لَهُ بِرِزْقٍ عَاجِلٍ أَوْ آجِلٍ. He says that whoever is struck with poverty and then he seeks relief from people, relief will not come to him. But whoever is struck with poverty and he seeks relief from Allah, tawakkul, from Allah, the Prophet says, relief will come to him sooner or later. This is the second situation where a Muslim's tawakkul needs to be strong. The third is when people turn away from

0: You are a practicing individual, alhamdulillah, upon the sunnah, you want to pray in the masjid and call to the path of Islam, enjoying good and forbid evil. People, rather than assisting you, they start turning away from you. Place your trust in Allah and continue. Allah says, فَإِن تَوَلَّوْا, if they turn away from you, فَقُلْ حَسْبِيَ اللَّهِ, say, Allah is enough for me. لَا إِلَهَ إِلَّا هُ, none has the right to be worshipped except Him. عَلَيْهِ تَوَكَّلْتُ, I have placed my trust in Him. وَهُوَ رَبُّ الْعَرْشِ الْعَظِيمِ, He is the Lord of the great throne. The fourth of these scenarios or circumstances where your tawakkul needs to be spot on is when you turn away from certain people, the enemies of Islam. You and I know that there are certain people who are bad influence upon you and upon me. You have to turn away from them even if you find it difficult. Allah says, فَأَعْرِضْ عَنْهُمْ, turn away from them. وَتَوَكَّلْ عَلَى اللَّهِ, and place your trust in Allah. Don't say it's too difficult, it's embarrassing, they're close, I've known them since we were kids. Turn away from them and place your trust upon Allah Almighty. The fifth of these circumstances is when making peace with the enemies of Islam. Allah Almighty says, وَإِنْ جَنَحُوا لِلسَّلْمِ فَاجْنَحْ لَهَا وَتَوَكَّلْ عَلَى اللَّهِ, if they incline towards peace, then you incline to it as well, and place your trust upon Allah. You may be unsure, maybe they will break the agreement. Allah says, no, place your trust in Allah Almighty. The sixth of these scenarios, when a person's trust upon Allah Almighty needs to be great, is when you are calling to the path of Islam, when you are giving da'wah, when you are enjoining good and forbidding evil. Your trust needs to be at its peak. Allah says that Shu'aib alayhi salatu wasalam said to his people, وَمَا أُرِيدُ أَنْ أُخَالِفَكُمْ إِلَى مَا أَنْهَاكُمْ عَنْهُ إِنْ أُرِيدُ إِلَّا الْإِصْلَاحَ مَا اسْتَطَعْتُ وَمَا تَوْفِيقِي إِلَّا بِاللَّهِ عَلَيْهِ تَوَكَّلْتُ وَإِلَيْهِ أُنِيبُ. Prophet Shu'aib said to his people, as he invited them to the path of Allah, I only want to make peace as much as I can, and my help is only from Allah. I place my trust in Him, and to Him I turn in repentance. Allahu Akbar. When you are inviting to the path of Islam, Allah Almighty wants to see you putting your reliance and trust upon Him. And the seventh of these circumstances is when life becomes difficult in general. Is it your child who is giving you a hard time? Is it your wealth, your prosperity, your father, your mother, your employee, your employer, your wife, your husband? Is it your health that is giving you a hard time? In that situation, Allah wants to see you relying upon Him more than any other time. Why? Because Allah says, قُلْ لَنْ يُصِيبَنَا إِلَّا مَا كَتَبَ اللَّهُ لَنَا هُوَ مَوْلَانَا وَعَلَى اللَّهِ فَلْيَتَوَكَّلِ الْمُؤْمِنُونَ. Say to people, O Muhammad, O Messenger of Allah sallallahu alayhi wa sallam, we will not be struck by anything except by that which Allah has decreed for us. He is our protector, and let those who believe rely upon Allah. Let those who believe rely upon Allah subhanahu wa ta'ala. These are seven of the many situations where a Muslim is emphasized to rely upon his Creator. Although al-Muslim al-Haq, the true Muslim, ya'tamidu ala Allah fi kulli shu'unih, the true Muslim, however, relies upon Allah Almighty in all of his endeavors. This is the true Muslim. Alhamdulillahi rabbil alamin. Alhamdulillahi wahdahu wa salatu wa salamu ala man la nabiyya ba'dahu ala alihi wa sahbihi ajma'in. We know, my brothers, that everything that we have heard just up until now is theory, it is information. And theory and information, for the most part, remains dead and passive if not given life through examples, live examples of people like you and I who applied this theory with success. This is when theory is given life, and this is when we are encouraged to follow that path. Here comes your application for me and for yourself. Of individuals who applied tawakkul upon Allah Almighty with supreme success. And the leader of them and their chief is none other than the Messenger of Allah, Muhammad alayhi salatu wasalam. Imam al-Bukhari and Muslim narrate on the authority of Jabir, that Jabir, he says, خَرَجْنَا مَعَ النَّبِيِّ صَلَّى اللَّهُ عَلَيْهِ وَسَلَّمْ بِذَاتِ الرِّقَاعِ وَكُنَّا إِذَا مَرَرْنَا بِشَجَرَةٍ ظَلِيلَةٍ تَرَكْنَاهَا لِلنَّبِيِّ صَلَّى اللَّهُ عَلَيْهِ وَسَلَّمْ. 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He said, the Prophet sallallahu alaihi wasallam fell asleep under one of the trees as we camped. And he had tied his sword to one of the branches of the trees. Then a pagan managed to enter our camp without us knowing. He took the sword of the Prophet sallallahu alaihi wasallam and he placed it at the Messenger alaihi salatu wasallam. As he lied on his back, he woke him up. He said to him, are you afraid of me? He said, no. He said, then who will protect you from me? He said, Allah. Allah. Abu Bakr al-Ismaili narrates in his Sahih continuation, he says, فَسَقَطَ السَّيْفُ مِنْ يَدِهِ فَأَخَذَهُ فَقَالَ النَّبِيُّ صَلَّى اللَّهُ عَلَيْهِ وَسَلَّمْ مَنْ يَمْنَعُكَ مِنِّي فَقَالَ كُنْ خَيْرَ آخِذٍ. The sword fell from the hand of the pagan upon hearing the name Allah. It fell. So the Messenger صلى الله عليه وسلم took the sword and he placed it at the neck of the Arab. He said to him, who will protect you from me? He said, please be kind. Please be merciful. He said, will you promise me to become Muslim? He said, no. But I promise you that I will never fight you or the Muslims. So the Messenger ﷺ let him go, and the man went to his people and said, جِئْتُكُم مِّنْ عِنْدِ خَيْرِ النَّاسِ. I have come to you from the greatest of all people. Allahu Akbar. Tawakkul. Tawakkul upon Allah. And take the Prophet of Allah, Hud. Hud. See, this was not exclusive to our Messenger ﷺ, but tawakkul is the characteristic of every Prophet and Messenger and every successful da'iyah. Call out to the path of Allah. Because without it, your da'wah will collapse. You need to be a person of tawakkul. Should your advice be heard and accepted, should you be effective in the life of this world and the akhirah. Hud, as Allah mentions in Surah Hud, a conversation that took place between Hud, Prophet Hud and his people. They said to him vile words. قالوا يا هود ما جئتنا ببينة وما نحن بتاركي آلهتنا وما نحن لك بمؤمنين إن نقول إلا اعتراك بعض آلهتنا بسوء. They said, Hud, listen. You have not brought us any clear evidence. Nor are we going to leave our gods, nor do we believe in you. Rather, what we say is that our gods have possessed you with some evil. Vile words to say to a prophet. But what was his response? قال اشهدوا قال إني أشهد الله واشهدوا أني بريء مما تشركون. I make you witness, and Allah Almighty, that I am free from what you associate with Allah. من دونه فكيدوني جميعا ثم لا تنظرون. He said, all of you, plot against me. All of you, come together. I'm not afraid of you. Plot against me. Come to me. Fulfill your plan against me. And also, don't give me any respite. Don't give me a chance. لا تمهلوني. يعني لا تعطوني فرصة في ساعة من نهار أو ليل. Right now, plot against me. What gave Prophet Hud this courage and this power to speak against the crowds who are going against him? Listen to the verse after it as Hud alayhi salam explains. إني توكلت على الله. I have relied upon Allah. I have placed my trust upon Allah. ربي وربكم. My Lord and your Lord. ما من دابة إلا هو آخذ بناصيتها. There is no creature except that Allah controls its forelock. إن ربي على صراط مستقيم. My Lord is upon a straight path. This is how the messengers and prophets were. And this is how Allah Ta'ala wants every Muslim to be. متوكل, reliant upon his Lord. They had no craving except for that which Allah possesses. They had no ambition except Allah. They had no hope except in Allah, because they understood that kingdom is His, authority is His, sovereignty is His, control and autonomy is His. Nothing happens in this universe except if He wills. And should He not will, it will never happen. Therefore, Ibrahim alayhi salam would say, رَبَّنَا عَلَيْكَ تَوَكَلْنَا وَإِلَيْكَ أَنَبْنَا وَإِلَيْكَ الْمَصِيرُ. O our Lord, we place our trust upon you. And we repent to you, and to you will be the final return. They also say to us, keep your eyes on the prize. It is the outcome and the reward of every aspect of every endeavor that spurs us on to continue. Therefore we ask, what are the prizes involved for a person who actualizes tawakkul, reliance upon Allah, in their sleep and in their wakefulness, in their day and in their night, during times of ease and prosperity, in regarding to the affairs of dunya and the akhirah? What is the prize for this individual? who actualizes tawakkul to the best of his ability. It doesn't look like we will have much time to elaborate on them all, but we put our trust upon Allah. The first of these prizes, Nusra, victory against the enemies of Islam and the aggressors. This is a product of tawakkul. Allah says, إِن يَنْصُرْكُمُ اللَّهُ فَلَا غَالِبَ لَكُمْ وَإِن يَخْذُلْكُمْ فَمَنْ ذَا الَّذِي يَنْصُرُكُمْ مِنْ بَعْدِهِ وَعَلَى اللَّهِ فَلْيَتَوَكَّلِ الْمُؤْمِنُونَ. If you are assisted by Allah, then who can overcome you? And should Allah Almighty let go of you, who can aid you after Allah? And let the believers rely upon Allah. There is a link between reliance and victory. This is the first of these prizes. We say, مَتَى نَصُرُ اللَّهِ? When is the victory of Allah? When we start relying truly upon Allah. Number two, protection from shaitan. This is a very heavy prize as well. Isn't it that a lot of us complain of an uphill struggle against shaitan? We say, يَا أَخِي, it seems as if I am losing my battle against his whisperings and suggestions and fitna that I see. Place your trust in Allah Almighty. Allah says, إِنَّهُ لَيْسَ لَهُ سُلْطَانٌ عَلَى الَّذِينَ آمَنُوا وَعَلَى رَبِّهِمْ يَتَوَكَّلُونَ. Allah says he has no power, shaitan has no power over those who believe when they place their trust upon Allah subhanahu wa ta'ala. The third of these prizes is a sense of inner strength and bravery. Ya akhi, hasbi Allah. Allah is sufficient for me. Hasbi Allah. So I feel strong. I am connected with Al-Jabbar. I rely upon him. A sense of inner strength and bravery. Imam Ibn Qayyim rahimahullah says, وَلَوْ أَنَّ رَجُلًا تَوَكَّلَ عَلَى اللَّهِ حَقَّ تَوَكُّلِهِ فِي إِزَالَةِ جَبَلٍ مِّن مَكَانِهِ وَكَانَ مَأْمُورًا بِهِ لَأَزَالَهُ. He says, if a person is commanded by Allah to move a mountain from one place to another, and he places his trust upon Allah, truly he will move that mountain from its place. A sense of power and strength and reliance. This is a third of these prizes. A fourth of these prizes of reliance upon Allah Almighty, Allahu Akbar, is the love of Allah. See, we claim that we love Ar-Rahman, Subhanah. But the real deal is to be loved back by the Lord of the throne, Allah. That's the real deal. Allah says, إِنَّ اللَّهَ يُحِبُّ الْمُتَوَكِّلِينَ. Allah loves the people of tawakkul. A fifth of these prizes is an accurate litmus test of your iman. We ask, Ya Akhi, I need an indicator of the authenticity, of the veracity of my iman before I meet Allah, just in case my actions are rendered null. Give me an indicator of my iman before I meet Him. Subhanah, assess your tawakkul and I assess mine. Because Allah Ta'ala, He says what? وَعَلَى اللَّهِ فَتَوَكَّلُوا إِن كُنْتُم مُؤْمِنِينَ. Depend upon Allah. Rely upon Allah if you are believers. If you are believers. Look at the condition. So if there is no iman, or if there is no tawakkul, what is missing? Iman is missing. This is an indicator. A sixth of these prizes, ya ikhwani, before the seventh and last, is rizq. Provisions. Rizq. Provisions. Ibn Majah and At-Tirmidhi narrate in their Sunan on the authority of Umar that the Messenger sallallahu alayhi wasallam said, لو أنكم توكلتم على الله حق توكله لرزقكم كما يرزق الطير تغدو قماصا وتروح بطانا. If you were to place your reliance upon Allah Almighty as it should be done, He will provide for you the same way He provides for the bird. The bird leaves in the morning hungry, it comes back in the evening with food. We have never heard of a bird that comes back in the evening hungry. It goes out hungry, it relies upon Allah, Allah feeds it. Rely upon Allah Almighty. And one of the most remarkable stories, ya ikhwani, I have heard with this regards, is a story of a woman who lives in the city of Mansoura in Egypt. A lady who said that I came from a very poor family. And her husband was absent for one reason or another. And she said, my daughter became very ill on one particular evening and she began to fever like never before. And I could do nothing for her. I have no money for food. We spent that evening hungry, let alone buy her medication. And I would pray two rak'at to Allah Almighty, two units, and call upon Him and attend to my daughter. And pray and call and place my trust in Him and call to my daughter. Attend to my daughter. And the hours would pass. It was now midnight, 12 o'clock, 1 o'clock in the morning. Then they hear a knock on the door. Who is it? It's the doctor. It's the doctor. So the lady, she puts on her hijab. She opens the door. Assalamu alaikum. Wa alaikum assalam. Where is the girl? He says. The lady, she says, she's in the room. Allahu Akbar, who sent him? He comes into the room. He checks her. Prescribes for her medication. And then leaves the house. And he says, payment please. Payment. And the woman began to cry. She said, doctor, I don't have anything to pay you with. He said, what do you mean? How rude of you. You should be ashamed of yourself. Don't you have any shyness? You call me in this late hour of the night to attend to your daughter, and you know you have no wealth to pay me. She said, Doctor, wallahi, I didn't call you. I don't even have enough money to buy a phone. We haven't even eaten this evening. He said to her, what do you mean you didn't call me? Is this not door number such and such? She said, no, that's the door next door. The doctor, he began to weep, because he understood that this was Allah who sent him their way. He said, please, let me go back inside. What is your story? Who are you? How did this happen? And she explained the story. He understood. So he bought them food for that evening. And he went and he purchased and delivered the medication himself. And he gave her a monthly wage as well. مَنْ ذَا الَّذِي سَأَلَ اللَّهَ فَلَمْ يُعْطِهِ وَمَنْ ذَا الَّذِي دَعَ اللَّهَ فَلَمْ يُجِبْهِ وَمَنْ ذَا الَّذِي تَوَكَّلَ عَلَيْهِ فَلَمْ يَكْفِهِ أَلَيْسَ اللَّهُ بِكَافٍ عَبْدَهُ بَلَى وَرَبِّهِ. And I'm sure that if I ask any one of these brothers to mention a similar story, you could. When you needed Allah and you had nobody to ask but Him, and you were given. The seventh of these prizes, my brothers and sisters, and I will finish with this in 30 seconds, is Jannah. Is Jannah. وَالَّذِينَ آمَنُوا وَعَمِلُوا الصَّالِحَاتِ لَنُبَوِّئَنَّهُمْ مِنَ الْجَنَّةِ غُرَفًا تَجْرِي مِنْ تَحْتِهَا الْأَنْهَارُ خَالِدِينَ فِيهَا نِعْمَ أَجْرُ الْعَامِلِينَ مَنْ هُمْ يَا رَبِّ الَّذِينَ صَبَرُوا وَعَلَى رَبِّهِمْ يَتَوَكَّلُونَ. And those who believe and they do good deeds, we will enter them into rooms, elevated chambers in paradise, beneath which rivers flow. They will live there forever. And how excellent is the reward of those who do good. Who are they, O Allah? He says, they are those who are patient and they place their trust upon Allah. They place their trust upon Allah. And Ukasha, when he said, ask Allah to make me one of them, he was speaking about people who don't ask for ruqyah, and people who don't cauterize themselves, and people who don't follow bad omens, and people who trust and rely on Allah subhanahu wa ta'ala. They will be given access into paradise without accountability and punishment. This is something pertaining to the topic of tawakkul, and I apologize for the longevity of the khutbah. Allahumma.
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0: In the name of God, the Merciful, the Beneficent. All praise is due to Allah, Lord of the worlds. And may peace and blessings be upon our Prophet Muhammad and upon his righteous family and companions. Allah says in the glorious Quran,
1: أَلَا بِذِكْرِ اللَّهِ تَطْمَئِنُّ الْقُلُوبِ
0: Verily, in the remembrance of Allah do hearts find rest. This contains a number of remembrances for you to recite in the morning and in the evening. We hope that you will reap its rewards and spread its blessings. In the morning and in the evening, recite Ayatul Kursi once.

We have reached the evening, and at this very time unto Allah belongs all sovereignty, and all praise is for Allah. None has the right to be worshipped except Allah alone without any partner. To Him belongs all sovereignty and all praise, and He is over all things omnipotent. My Lord, I ask for the good of this night and the good of what follows it, and I take refuge in You from the evil of this night and the evil of what follows it. My Lord, I take refuge in You from laziness and senility. My Lord, I take refuge in You from torment in the fire and punishment in the grave. In the evening, say,

O Allah, by your leave we have reached the evening, and by your leave we have reached the morning. By your leave we live and die, and unto you is our return. In the morning and in the evening, say,

O Allah, you are my Lord. None has the right to be worshipped except you. You created me, and I am your servant, and I abide by your covenant and promise as best as I can. I take refuge in you from the evil of that which I have committed. I acknowledge your favor upon me, and I acknowledge my sin, so forgive me, for verily none can forgive sin except you. In the evening, recite the following four times.

O Allah, verily I have reached the evening and call on you, the bearers of your throne, your angels, and all of your creation, to witness that you are Allah. None has the right to be worshipped except you alone without any partner, and that Muhammad is your servant and messenger. In the evening, say,

O Allah, whatever blessing upon which I or any of your creation have retired is from you alone, without any partner, so for you is all praise and unto you is all thanks. In the morning and in the evening, recite the following three times.

O Allah, grant my body health. O Allah, grant my hearing health. O Allah, grant my sight health. None has the right to be worshipped except you. O Allah, I take refuge with you from disbelief and poverty, and I take refuge with you from the punishment of the grave. None has the right to be worshipped except you. In the morning and in the evening, recite the following 7 times.

Allah is sufficient for me. None has the right to be worshipped except Him. Upon Him I rely, and He is the Lord of the exalted throne. In the morning and in the evening, say,

O Allah, I ask you for pardon and well-being in this life and the next. O Allah, I ask you for pardon and well-being in my religious and worldly affairs, and my family and my wealth. O Allah, veil my weaknesses and set at ease my dismay. O Allah, preserve me from the front and from behind, and on my right and on my left and from above, and I take refuge with you lest I be swallowed up by the earth.

O Allah, knower of the unseen and the seen, creator of the heavens and the earth, Lord and sovereign of all things, I bear witness that none has the right to be worshipped except you. I take refuge in you from the evil of my soul and from the evil and shirk of the devil, and from committing wrong against my soul or bringing such upon any other Muslim. In the morning and in the evening, recite the following 3 times.

In the name of Allah, with whose name nothing is harmed on earth nor in the heavens, and He is the All-Seeing, the All-Knowing. In the morning and in the evening, recite the following 3 times.

I am pleased with Allah as a Lord, and Islam as a religion, and with Muhammad, peace and blessings be upon him, as a prophet. In the morning and in the evening, recite the following 3 times.

I am pleased with Allah as a Lord, and Islam as a religion, and with Muhammad, peace and blessings be upon him, as a prophet. In the morning and in the evening, say,

O ever-living, O self-subsisting and supporter of all, by your mercy I seek assistance. Rectify for me all of my affairs, and do not leave me to myself even for the blink of an eye. In the evening, say,

We have reached the evening, and at this very time all sovereignty belongs to Allah, Lord of the worlds. O Allah, I ask you for the good of this night, its opening, its triumph, its light, its blessing, and its guidance. And I take refuge in you from the evil of this night and the evil of that which follows it. In the evening, say,

0: We retire upon the fitrah of Islam and the word of pure faith and upon the religion of our Prophet Muhammad, peace and blessings be upon him, and the religion of our forefather Ibrahim, who was a Muslim and of true faith and was not of those who associate others with Allah. In the morning and in the evening, recite 100 times,
1: Subhanallahi wa bihamdih.
0: How perfect Allah is, and I praise Him. Recite 10 times a day.

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In the evening, recite three times,

0: I take refuge in Allah's perfect words from the evil He has created. 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
0: I seek forgiveness from Allah and repent to Him. In the morning and in the evening, recite 10 times.
1: اللهم صل وسلم على نبينا محمد.
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2: As-salamu alaykum wa rahmatullah. Alhamdulillah wa salatu wa salam ala rasulillah wa ala alihi wa sahbihi wa ala. So it's my honor to be here in this amazing camp, mashallah. My first time I experienced this. And it's amazing, mashallah. Youth, they have a lot of motivation to understand the Book of Allah deeply. First of all, I want to mention first that the most difficult, big challenge for me is to speak in tafsir in English. Because I can't express what I can taste from Quran. If it's in Arabic, that's something different world. So I wait for you, inshallah, a few years. Please go and learn Arabic very well. And come back, you'll see something else. When you talk about Quran in Arabic, it's a different experience. So I'll try my best, inshallah. Alhamdulillah, wa salatu wa salam ala rasulillah wa ala alihi wa sahbihi wa man wala. Suratul Qiyamah. If I were asked an atheist, why don't believe in the Day of Judgment? Probably he will bring some intellectual arguments. He'll say there is a lack of evidence, a lack of empirical evidence. Science doesn't prove that there is a Day of Judgment. So we will give an answer, it seems, is intellectual arguments. But human being psychology is so deep. We are so intelligent that we can, outside, make some intellectual excuses just to cover a deep psychological barrier. Surah Al-Qiyamah is about this. It's not like many surahs talk about Al-Qiyamah, what happened in that Day of Judgment in detail. It's not about this. It's about the Day of Judgment and the human being. That's why we have two swearings here. لا أقسم بيوم القيامة ولا أقسم بالنفس اللوامة. The whole surah is about these two things. Why human being deny the Day of Judgment? Is it because a lack of intellectual arguments? Or there is something deeper than that? The surah is about this. The surah will tell us three psychological barriers. Starting all with the word bal, bal, bal, three times in the surah. The surah is Surah Al-Qiyamah, the last mention of Al-Qiyamah, surah in the Quran. That's one of the style of the Quran. Surah Nuh is the last mention of Nuh in Quran. Surah Al-Qiyamah is the last mention of Al-Qiyamah in the Quran. Surah Al-Jinn is the last mention of Jinn in Quran. There is Al-Jinn wa Al-Nas, but the word Jinn, the last sign is this. That's some styles of Quran. But what's unique in Surah Al-Qiyamah, because it will go deep in the psychological aspects, the rhythm in Surah Al-Qiyamah is unique. We experience five different rhythmic moves in the surah. Five. Every rhythm just to serve a specific meaning. 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It's the first rhythm. The word mah in Arabic. Anyone knows what does mah mean in Arabic? Mah means stop. Mah means stop. النفس اللوامة, as we explained, say to the human being, stop, mah, that's the first rhythm. Suddenly the rhythm changed completely. فَإِذَا بَرِقَ الْبَصَرُ, look, وَخَسَفَ الْقَمَرُ, وَجُمِعَ الشَّمْسُ وَالْقَمَرُ, يَقُولُ الْإِنسَانُ يَوْمَئِذٍ أَيْنَ الْمَفَرُ, كَلَّا لَا وَزَرُ, إِلَى رَبِّكَ يَوْمَئِذٍ الْمُسْتَقَرُ, يُنَبَّأُ الْإِنسَانُ يَوْمَئِذٍ بِمَا قَدَّمَ وَأَخَّرُ. The rhythm is completely changed with the letter Ra. وهذا الصفة تكار Ra. The first one is Mah, stop. The second one is Ra. Ra is very strong. If you want to talk about something terrifying, to shake the body, wake up the person. That why Surah Al-Qamar is all about destroying the previous nations. All about destroying. Use the word, the letter Ra. فَهَلْ مِنْ مُدَّكِرْ, because Ra is so strong in this. To serve this meaning. That's the day of judgment. Why just بَلِقَ الْبَصَرْ, as we explained. And short ayat. This is about the day of judgment. After that, we'll go to a third rhythm.
3: بل الإنسان على نفسه بصيرة.
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2: Because here you mentioned two main psychological barriers. They will delve deep to psychology here. We use this rah, rah. And then the fourth rhythm is now when he talk about death. It's two type of qiyamah. The big qiyamah, the day of judgment. And al-qiyamah al-sughra, the small qiyamah is the death. The big qiyamah use rah. Bariq al-basar, khasaf al-qamar. What about the small qiyamah, the death?
3: كلا إذا بلغت التراق
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2: Finish the rhythm. It's all about death. What's the last place that your soul leave you? Soul will start with your toe and then slowly gradually to here. You know qalqala? You know qalqala? That sound is the same place where the ruh, the soul will leave you. It's amazing. Quran, ajeeb, la ilaha illallah. Just about this, about death, he used this. Every word he end with qaf, qaf muqalqala. Even kalla idha balagat al-taraqiya waqila. It's taraqi. But for many qira'at, just to meet this rhythm. Taraq. Waqila man raq. So just about, it's here. And taraq is here, this two. So soul is about, and that qalqala is remind you of when your soul leaves your body. Let me change the rhythm again. The last rhythm is a relax. Relax rhythm.
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2: Look, the relaxation here.
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2: Why relax here? Because of two things. He talk about the relaxation of the denier. لا صدق ولا صلى ولكن كذب وتولى, and how he walked pridefully. يتمطى, just very nice car, just came from the gym, he look at himself, I'm untouchable, I'm absolutely perfect. So there's a relaxation here. The second also relaxation is in the end of the surah. Why? This is about the Quran. In the end of the surah, he will now debate with the denier intellectually. And that intellectual debate needs relaxation.
3: أيحسب الإنسان أن يترك سدى ألم يكن نطفة من مني يمنى.
2: There's no arguments. Relax. That's five different rhythmic moves in one short surah. Quran is unique. And the surah before is Surah Al-Muddathir.
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2: 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Stand and warn people. Warn them about what? About يوم القيامة. 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Because it's the big theme of warning. أَنِّرْ بيوم القيامة. In يوم القيامة, the surah of قيامة, Allah mentioned the word إنسان 6 times. In short surah. But it's all about why insan deny the day of judgment. It's not about the day of judgment purely. It's about why insan deny the day of judgment. That's why he will repeat insan 6 times. And what's the surah after that? Insan. But one time. Allah mentioned insan once in surah to insan. Because in surah to insan is not a debate with insan. It's an offer. Allah made an offer to insan. Offer that come to Jannatul Firdaus. If you follow the path of Allah, you will end in a status that Allah said, وَسَقَاهُمْ رَبُّهُمْ شَرَابًا طَهُورًا لَا إِلَهَ إِلَّا اللَّهِ. You become the guest of the Almighty. So it's an invitation. It seems that يوم القيامة will try to answer all the psychological arguments that prevent you as a human being from believing in the Day of Judgment. And then in Surah Al-Nisa will invite you to come to a paradise. That's how the Nahum Al-Quran. Surah Al-Qiyama, every surah, as I mentioned always, has its own dictionary. Some words or expressions Allah mentioned only this surah. First word here is Al-Lawwama. Lawwama only once in Quran. That means one of the secrets to understand the surah. Allah mentioned Lawwama, the Fujura. Then this Lawwama is the main point of surah here. The surah before Al-Muddathir, Allah mentioned Abasa wa Basar. Basar only one time. 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In the Day of Judgment, you'll admit everything. 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Many things we can talk, but this is briefly. So Surah Al-Qiyamah starts with Qasam, La Uqsimu. Only two surahs in Quran started with La Uqsimu. Who can tell me what's the next surah?
4: Yes.
2: Very good. Surah Al-Balad. It's a qa'ida. If two surahs have the same opening, no doubt there's similarities between these surahs. That's bil istiqra. It's out of experience. So for example, how many surahs started with Alhamdulillah?
4: Five.
2: Five surahs. Fatiha? Al-An'am? Al-Kahf? Saba or Fatir? One in the beginning, one in the first quarter, one in the half, one in the last quarter, two in the last quarter. That means Alhamdulillah, there is similarity between these five surahs. How many surahs start with Tasbih? Usabbihat. Very good. Yes, we have Usabbihat. Subhan, Usabbih, Usabbaha, Usabbihu. That means similarities. So, if any surah, just look. Waylun. How many surahs start with Waylun? Two. Only two. That means similar also. Two, talking about some corruption, about the akhlaq of insan, the moral of insan. 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Insan here and there. It's all, both of them talk about insan. وَإِنسَانَ denying. 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It's all the part of insan. So look at the similarities just because the opening is the same. Quran is from Allah. لا أقسم means emphasize for قسم. Quran never used أقسم. But Quran used لا أقسم 7 times in Quran. But two surahs starting with this. La uqsimu means that this issue is very obvious, that I don't need to swear about it. That will swear. La uqsimu bi yawm al-qiyamah. He swear by two things. And he repeat the verb of swearing. He could say, La uqsimu bi yawm al-qiyamati wal nafsi al-lawwama. In Arabic, it's perfect. But no. لا أقسم بيوم القيامة separate. ولا أقسم بالنفس اللوامة. He repeat the verb. Because he wants you to focus on these two and the link between them. يوم القيامة is obvious. Because this is the day of judgment. That's why it has a lot of names. Can I mention some names? I don't know if you are with me or not. Or this biryani is killing you. Bismillah. Yes.
4: Al-Hasr.
2: Quick, guys, quick.
5: Yawm
2: al-Din. Al-Haqqa.
4: Al-Qari'ah.
2: Al-Qari'ah. Yes.
5: Yawm
2: al-Fasl. Al-Waqi'ah. Al-Tamma.
5: Al-Tamma.
2: Sa'ir is Jahannam. Al-Taghabun. Al-Jam'a. Al-Tanad. Al-Hasra. So many names of, because it's the most important. But here, Yawmul Qiyamah. Yawmul Qiyamah. What does Qiyamah mean?
5: Standing.
2: But he could say, Yawmul Qiyam. The Masdar is Qiyam. Qama yaqumu Qiyaman. Qiyam. Is it Masdar or is it Masdar? Khilaf bayn al-fasl. So, you can, but Qiyamah. We'll find this ha in surah unique. read later on, بَلِ الْإِنسَانُ عَلَى نَفْسِهِ بَصِيرٌ. 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So this ha, we'll take later. When we say بَصِير, means he's very expert, he's expert in this. But he is بَصِيرَةٌ. That's more expert. That's called تَأُ الْمُبَالَغَةٌ. فُلَانٌ عَلَّامٌ وَفُلَانٌ عَلَّامَةٌ. فلان نساب expert in lineage. نسابة فهام فهامة. يوم القيامة where everyone is standing. What if someone refuses to stand? Can that happen? It can't. That's why Quran, Allah used the word وقفة. It's some amazing linguistic. وقفة in Arabic. What does وقفة mean? Stand. وقف is transitive and intransitive verb. You can say أنا وقفت. I stand. But if someone forced me to stand, هو وقفني. Quran never use stand by yourself. Never. Use always someone force you to stand. وقفوهم إنهم مسؤولون. موقوفون عند ربهم. Someone forced them to stand. يا الله ما أجمل القرآن. Means you stand either you like it or not. If you don't come, someone will force you to stand. This is يوم القيامة. يوم يقوم الناس لرب العالمين. So this is يوم القيامة. That's the first قسم. The second قسم is ولا أقسم بالنفس اللوامة. Fasir has a lot of discussion. Here I will not mention any discussion. I will mention just what I support. So I'll make a brief session. But I support that this is not nafs al-mu'min. This is every nafs. Any soul in the nature, it's there's a very little voice inside everyone to tell you in the basic thing, this is wrong, this is right. We are moral creatures. Even the one who oppresses people, when that tyranny or the one who oppresses people always, you think he doesn't have this. What if someone oppresses him? What he will do? He will become very angry. That's not fair. Someone betrayed me. Someone betrayed you. There's betrayal in your system. Who told you that? That little system is a moral compass. That moral compass starts with insan purely. But when you go far away from Allah, you try to silence that voice. I don't want to listen. I don't want to listen. Till you reach a status, you don't want to listen. For example, if the people see a child, 3 years old, and one adult came and slapped that child. And then he take him and throw him in the river. Everyone around them say, this is awful. Injustice. Do we need to learn in the school that this is injustice? No. We all will agree with that. No. That means there is a system, moral system inside us. Told us there is a creator. That's for us with a little voice called conscience. What's in English, Damir?
6: Conscious.
2: Say it again.
6: Conscious.
2: That's conscious, which is a little voice. So, the thief, when he steals the first time, there's small voice. Don't do it. That's why he do it while it's night. He hide himself. Why he hide himself? Because he's not strong. Even the big criminals, they hide themselves. Till something appeared, Epstein's file or something. So they will know they're criminals. But there's a little voice, they want to silence that little voice. That's a nafsul lawwama. That's blame you, don't do it. Because there's a consequence for that. I have to mention something very important. Little voice is everyone, but it depends to your moral system. If you follow revelation, you know what is right, what is wrong in details. But if you follow another system, you have also your right or wrong, but maybe different than me. But there is always system. Does that make sense? So that little voice is an-nafs al-lawwama. And I say lawwama. Ma. Ma. Stop. Stop. Stop. And you need to silence that voice. Ma. Stop. It will be consequences. It will be criminal. They will bring you to the court. They will bring you to the court. I don't talk about Muslims. I talk about anyone. Any criminal now, he will do something and steal billions of people from the government. He knows the consequences. The next told them the consequences, you go to the court. Is that right? Ma, ma, don't do it. He silenced that voice and he went. Eventually, they discover him and they put him in the court. Focus with me now. That little voice is just a small room court. You don't do it. You go to a big court. If you silence that voice, you'll go to the main court. That's in dunya. Same thing in akhirah. If the voice inside us told us, don't do it. That little voice is an evidence of Yawm al-Qiyamah. That's why La Uqsim Yawm al-Qiyamah together, because the second one is evidence for the first one. Just to make sure you understand this. Who can rephrase this for me? Paraphrase it. To understand, if you understand the link. That little voice and evidence of Yawm al-Qiyamah. How? Go on.
7: Al-Lawama is the inner voice that, before you make a decision, before you decide, the inner voice that tells, that speaks to you about or tells you whether you should or you shouldn't do it.
2: Thank you. The Lawama is the inner voice that tells you before you make a decision, look at the consequences. That's it. That's itself evidence that one day you will be accountable. Does that make sense?
7: No.
2: Yes.
8: In this life, but what if they come, like maybe they're scared of being put in prison rather than the next life?
2: Yes, yes. It's about this life or next life. It's this life, next life. What if he doesn't believe in next life? We'll tell you now why he doesn't believe. But I talk about believers or disbelievers. The inner voice told you the consequences. Why tell you the consequences? They tell you, you will go to a court. Same notion. Tell you also to go to a divine court. Once you realize you are accountable in this dunya, that means you are a moral creature. And that destroyed a lot of arguments of atheists. Does that make sense? So he said, لا أخسر يوم القيامة ولا أخسر لنفس اللوامة. أيحسب الإنسان أن لن نجمع عظامه. سورة القيامة has several question style. Because when you teach people and you want them to wake up after a good biryani, you will use a lot of questions. That's why I use now. So that question, Surah Al-Qiyamah also, want to wake up that human being. So use. Now is the first one. أَيَحْسَبُ الْإِنسَانِ. Who can tell me another question in Yawm al-Qiyamah? In Surah Al-Qiyamah, sorry. Yes. 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Question only. أَيَحْسَبُ الْإِنسَانِ وَلَا نَجْمَعْ عِظَامَهُ. يَسْأَلُ أَيَّانَ يَوْمُ الْقِيَامَةِ. أين المفر؟ أين المفر؟ That's a question. وقيل من راء؟ أيحسب الإنسان أن يترك سدى؟ ألم يكن نطفة من مني يمنى؟ أليس ذلك بقادر على يحيي الموتى؟ Question after question after question. Wake up. Because he's heedless. Wake up. أيحسب الإنسان أن لن نجمع عظامه. This question rises a lot in Quran. This believer said, how can his son, when he passed away after ages, what remained from his son is just some bones. How can these bones come together and be a human being again? They said, that's impossible. Look at the answer. بلى قادرين على أن نسوي بنانه. We expect the answer to be بلى قادرين على أن نجمع عظامه. Because he said, أيحسب الإنسان وأن لن نجمع عظامه؟ We expect بلى قادرين على أن نجمع عظامه. Yes, we will gather their bones. The change here. You said, how can the bones come together to be human being? Okay, leave the bones now, the big bones, which is attack or... No. We'll come to a tiny things. To your fingerprint. We'll bring you together perfectly, even your fingerprint. Banana, this banana. Some linguistics said that banana came from this. That the Europe, they don't know banana before, because it needs all this hot environment. And when they came from Arab country, it's just like the asabi' banana. No Somali, no small one. This is banana. There's a lot of bananas. Okay. So this banana fingerprint will bring you back perfectly, not just your bone, your small things. Like with this banana. That means perfectly. But look at banana here. That's the meaning here. Strongest meaning, I suppose. There's different meanings. So that's the... Then, that's banana now. Look at banana. We now discover recently that every human being has his own fingerprint also. That means every human being will stand alone also in the Day of Judgment. Just like you have your own fingerprint. Does that make sense? Focus with me, brother. Now, nowadays, we use this fingerprint a lot. When we unlock our phones, we use our thumbprint. When we scroll in TikTok and Instagram. Look, all banana. When we type in the computer, we use our banana. Scrolling, the social media, our banana. Unlock our devices, banana. Then you have to stop and reflect. Whenever you unlock your mobile phone or scroll in social media, remember that banana will come in the Day of Judgment and mention everything you see in social media and be a witness against you in the Day of Judgment. Banana is a big reminder. Just like banana. So make this habit. Whenever you unlock your mobile phone, thumbprint, remember the Day of Judgment. You'll be accountable. بَلَا قَادِرِينَ عَلَىٰ أَن نُسَوِّيَ بَنَانَا. Some of us said نُسَوِّيَ. Why he used نُسَوِّيَ? Make perfect. Some of us said human beings have these fingers. Not like many animals. They're all together. They can't use. But a human being, just with these fingers, especially with this technology, they all, with your bananas. So you are unique. How come you are unique, not like animals, and you think all of this just for nothing? بَلَا قَادِرِينَ said, بَلْ يُرِيدُ Look. لِيَفْجُرَ أَمَامَهُ أَيَحْسَبُ الْإِنسَانُ أَلَّا نَجْمَ عِظَامَهُ بَلَا قَادِرِينَ عَلَىٰ أَن نُسَوِيَ بَنَانَ بَلْ First, بَلْ in Quran. Sorry, in Surah. The three بَلْ, I want you to pay attention. Because every بَلْ here is where delve deep to psychological aspect of insan. What does بَلْ mean? You can tell me what does بَلْ mean. How come it translates?
9: Rather.
2: Very good. Rather. That means you say something, and I want to say something maybe opposite.
9: However.
2: Rather, however. It's like rather, however, yet. So you say something, oh, you think this life is forever. However. There's however here. Look at the first بل. بل يريد الإنسان ليفجر أمامه يسأل أيان يوم القيامة. again, insan again. 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

0: Allah said, it's not about this intellectual argument. 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What's behind this? It's something deeply in your soul. It's not about intellect. Not about lack of evidence about the Day of Judgment. It's about your nafs. You want to do whatever you want without anyone saying you stop. You want to silence that small voice inside you, conscious. You don't want to listen. بَلْ يُرِيدُ الْإِنسَانِ لِيَفْجُرَ أَمَامًا. What does يَفْجُر mean?
1: Explode.
0: Explode when the water, the flood came. Boom. Explode, break everything. That's infijar, that's يَفْجُر. That explode. Insan want to go with no limits. Don't tell me haram. Don't tell me there is barriers. There is instructions. He want to do whatever he want. يفجر أمامه مكلس أمامه go no limits. We live in a time that this ayah is perfect to describe the civilization nowadays. People want to go no limits. There's no God. There's no day of judgment, they said. So they go beyond the limit. Do what the society tells you, do whatever you want. Whatever you feel can comfort you, do it. Don't worry about anyone. Don't worry about anything. And they go beyond the limit that they go against the fitrah. Many examples, you know, and yeah, I know, they go beyond the fitrah. That's insan when he want to go with no limits, yafjur. Yafjur also from fujur. He will do something impossible. He can destroy masses of millions of people just for he wants some entertainment. He can do abolishment now. Abolishment call? قتل الأولاد في المهد. The right.
2: Abortion.
0: Now 34 million surgery of abortion every single year. That's just because they want يفجر أمامه. Zina everywhere, if there's any problem, go and do surgery. يفجر أمامه. Epstein's file is a good example for يفجر أمامه. So they don't want limit. The revelation said, stop. You will be accountable. He doesn't want to listen. So instead of saying, you know, my problem, I want to do whatever I want. I don't want limit. He will bury that real reason and he will explain it in intellectual way. You know, there's a lack of evidence that there is God. You know, science doesn't prove that there is God. So it seems very intellectual. But deeply, just psychologically. That's the first barrier. He wants no limits. يَفْجُرَ أَمَامَهُ. And when someone reminds him or her, there's a day of judgment. He says, أَيَّانَ يَوْمُ الْقِيَامَةِ. He didn't say, مَتَى يَوْمُ الْقِيَامَةِ. مَتَى means when. Ayyan means when. Both means when. Allah means Ayyan. But Ayyan means the Shadda and Alif. Arabic language is so deep. Ayyan here to serve the meaning here. He asked out of mockery, sarcasm. So he just says, oh, when will be the Day of Judgment? Okay, wait a minute. I heard that there is be a day of judgment. We are waiting forever. Where is it? If there is a day of judgment, then I will be better than you because I am better than you here. Oh, we heard you that you say day of judgment and say, what's that imaginary since you talk about it? You notice he tried to make fun of this. All this fun, Allah expressed in this way. أَيَّانَ يَوْمَ الْقِيَامَةِ. Because Alif is Ayyan. Tell me where is that day will come? Yes, Alu Ayyan. This is the first passage here from the surah. This is about the first barrier. He wants to go beyond the limits.

0: So he's just trying to. That's the first thing. So هل نقبل ولا نقيم هذا؟ سورة القيامة we can spend many times. الله أكبر. Second rhythm. 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barika al-basar we say the signs of the day of judgment you live in very comfort life make fun of yawm al-qiyamah you want to yakjur amamah you want to do whatever you want suddenly barika al-basar and he used basar he will see it because in this dunya he will see everything around him shams and qamar, moon and sun he thought everything is stable you know I'm expert in physics I know all the laws I can explain for you why this moon is going in the orbit and why the sun is there it's all physical laws I know everything this is very stable place Now all these physical laws he thought is just with nothing, no creator, everything will change. And he will see by his own eyes. Because his own eyes, basar, is created to lead him to basira, to insight. That basar, you should look at the universe and say, Subhanallah, definitely there is a creator. وَلِتَفَكَّرُونَ فِي خَلْقِ السَّمَاوَاتِ وَالْأَرْضِ رَبَّنَا ما خلقت هذا باطلا impossible all of this perfect designed just for nothing he didn't use his basar for that so now his basar is shocked and he talk about shams and qamar qamar where the human being calculates the days and the moon the months all of this is qamar all this time is now gone Because you don't use it, utilize it. Qamar is gone. And Shams and Qamar, or we can see Shams and Qamar, all this physical world around us, the main two things is Shams and Qamar. They came together. We know nowadays of science because of gravity. Now, when everything will finish, now the Qamar will come to the Shams. Gravity gone. Because the insan think it's all physical laws. There's nothing behind it. Nothing is changed. And jumi'ah here, jam' in surah, jumi'ah. After a while, inna alayna jam'ahu wa qur'anahu. Jam'ah, talk about jam'ah. Because yawm al-qiyamah is yawm al-jam'ah. It's yawm al-gathering. Everything will gather in the day of judgment. So once that happened, What did the insan say? يقول الإنسان يومئذ أين المفر? Did he say أيان المفر? No time for ألف here. No. ألف when he sarcastic. أيان يوم القيامة? Here there's no أيان المفر. No. أين المفر? You see, Quran is very, أين المفر? Straight away. Where's escape? Where can I escape? كلا no escape لا وزر وزر also escape but وزر come from two things a mountain when you are someone or a group of people and another enemy attack you you will go to the mountain seek refuge so the mountain called وزر because it's a good place to hide yourself mountain وزر also called when You know, in the old time, when someone wanted to sell something, he would put some clothes on some stuff in a piece of cloth, and then gather together and put it on his. Do you attend that? That's in my time. And put it on his back. And he go, Lailam, Lailam, who want to buy something? That's called wadar. So, wadar is a refugee. Means, أين كلا لا وزر. There's no wadar. There's no mountain to go and no refugee here. And the sin called also wadar. Awzar. Why sins called awzar? Because they carry something heavy. Does that make sense? They'll be accountable. That's why sometimes they use awzar, sometimes use ahmal. وَلَا يَحْمِلُنَّ أَثْقَالَهُمْ Sometimes athqal. Athqal means the sins. Sins is heavy. Is there someone who carries something in his back in the day of judgment? لا وزر. No refugee. إِلَى رَبِّكَ يَوْمَئِذٍ الْمُسْتَقَرُ What does mustaqar mean?
1: Where we stay. Place where they're going to stay.
0: Eternal place. Eternal place where you live forever. That's mustaqar. Why you mention mustaqar here? Why you mention mustaqar here, guys? What do you think?
2: Is that when it's decided where your eternal place is?
0: Very good. You think that dunya is eternal place. Insan thought that dunya is eternal place. Don't think that dunya is mustaqar. Dunya is not mustaqar. إِلَى رَبِّكَ يَوْمَئِذٍ In that day you know where is this mustaqar. It's very important and very simple point. You know, when you understand this very simple point, dunya is temporary and a place for tests. Dunya is exam hall, just hall for exam. Very simple, but very deep. Just 2 months ago, a young sister came to me. Oh, I pray to Allah, I fast, I do everything. And my mom just pregnant and then she miscarried in the 7 months. Why Allah did that for us? In this language, why Allah did that for us? We pray for him, we did. And the ajeeb, these people, when they Allah tested them, they shocked. Because they thought they are in mustaqar. Hey, wake up. You are in a test. Imagine you are in a test, an exam hall, and you said, hey, why there is exam? They'll kick you out. You are in exam, you came to the exam, so you are in exam. Why you ask why this happened? You should ask if everything is okay. What is my exam? That should be the answer. Should be the question, not the other one, other side. So don't say, why this? And some people said, oh, what did I do? I did everything perfect. Is there any dhunub? Why Allah tests me? Let me tell you something. Test is not about dhunub only. The default test is not about dhunub. When you have any test, the first interpretation should be, because I am here on this earth. That's it. You are here for test. Oh, Sheikh, is that punishment because I do no good? Before punishment on us, it's a test. So don't surprise. Otherwise, if you are, why Anbiya Allah test them? Because of their group? Oh, because they are in this earth. The loop is a good interpretation to help you. So, if something happened, oh, maybe it's my loop. I'll try to repent and do best. Good. Interpret is very good. So that will help you to move forward. You. But why it happened? Because you are here. And the test here, sometimes you don't have choice. Earthquake, your beloved passed away. And sometimes a human being oppress you. Don't say why. It's a test also. وَجَعَلْنَا بَعْضَكُمْ لِبَعْضٍ فِتْنَةً أَتَصْبِرُونَ Why so-and-so oppressing? Why there's oppressing? Why? Because it's a test. Very simple. So, but the type of test you don't have choice, like earthquake or death of your beloved, you just have to be patient and content with the Qadar Allah. The other test, you have to react. Someone came and slapped you. قدر الله ما شاء. Slap him. Yes. Tell it straight away. So you have a choice here. Don't say, oh, it's Qadr. No, a Qadr, he wants to tell you what's your reaction. Because when you see something wrong and you remain silent, it's Qadr. No, that's a test for you. What you will do? Slap him gently. Now you all go to him and the problem here, okay? But woman عفا وأصلح فأجره على الله. If you forgive him, that's better. I need some motivation here. Okay, so it's just a test. So مستقر is جنة الفردوس, not here. إلى ربك يومئذ مستقر. ينبأ الإنسان, again الإنسان. يومئذ بما قدم وأخر. قدم وأخر is a good perspective. To ask you every single, ask yourself every single day. What did I move forward? What did I left? Very good. So, if you donate something, that means you save something for Akhirah. As a human being, so here you have two bank accounts. One in dunya, you have a lot in dunya, Revolut and others. Mm-hmm. That's all one. Huh? One in dunya bank account, and other bank account in Akhirah. So people always take care of their bank account in dunya. And their bank account in Akhirah, nothing. Amazing saving is there. When you donate, when you serve people, when you pray in khushu', when you fast in the sake of Allah, that's all saving in the bank account of Akhirah. So you become very rich there. Don't be rich here and poor there. قال بعض السلف الفقر والغنى بعد العرض على الله. To know who is rich, who is poor, is not here. After the day of judgment, we know who is rich, who is poor. So this all fake life. But after the day of judgment, we know who is rich, who is millionaire, and who is poor. أسأل الله أن نكون من الأغنياء في الآخرة. إلى ربك يومئذ مستقر. So we told about everything. Just to make quick, we move to the third passage. 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I heard that you spent all the mornings today about this ayah. So let's skip the ayah. What do you think, Shafi'i? No, خلاص this. 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What's the word in English?
1: Exaggeration.
0: It's a word for exaggeration. He's not basir, not expert. He's amazing expert. He's top. Insan is expert about his excuses. Mm. Ah, it's a big. You know someone, he has an exam. An exam night, and your mother or father watch you. Oh, and you pretend that you have very stomach ache. Oh, I have to go to the emergency. You calculated very well. I will spend 8 hours in emergency. The patient will give me paracetamol. So that 8 hours, I will miss the exam. Oh, inside you, you know there's nothing. You know very well you feel nothing. But in front of people only seen, oh no, stomach ache, oh. Insan is very clever to pretend something he doesn't believe in it. And nowadays we live in a time that where the excuses become, you know, the word trauma. Trauma now, everyone has trauma. I don't know why suddenly everyone has trauma. What's going on? You know, I have trauma. You know, I have. I don't know why it's become prevalent that everyone. Oh, why you don't move on, do something? I have a miserable childhood. You know, my parents are divorced. You know, in my sister, more than 50% all divorced, broken family. That's out of experience. So don't worry about it. You can move on. So if you make excuse. excuse of your past, that's a big tragedy, because this is an area Shaitan loves it. Because you will play the role of victim. The role of victim, when you play it, you love it. Everything puts on circumstances, on others. It's not me. It's because of circumstances, because of others. I'm innocent, I'm miskin, I have trauma, khalas. So, but when you sit with yourself, you know the reality. You are an expert. You can pretend in front of your mother, your father, your spouse, anyone, but with yourself, you know yourself. You have basira. بل الإنسان على نفسه بصيرة ولو ألقى معاذيره. Excuses. There's a very nice book, Brian Tracy, called No Excuses, Self-Discipline. One of famous American talker, he writes a very nice book, translated to Arabic, to many languages, called No Excuses. He starts this book with this island, and there's many people live in that island. And what is in common between the people living in the island? They call it island of excuses. Everyone, oh, they have a lot of objectives in their life. I want to be a millionaire. I want to ahfaz Sahih Bukhari, memorize Sahih Bukhari. I want to finish my study. I want to... Everyone on that island has a big objective. What prevents them from them? Excuses. The first one, I have a miserable life. The second one, oh, my father treat me, I have a trauma, I can't do anything. The third one, so he said, if you want to succeed, get rid of that island. Because when you give yourself excuse, you don't have capability now to do anything. You become very weak. You just, strain yourself with a fake, there's a story. But that was a young boy. One day he came to his father. And he walked just slowly. Like this. What's going on? Why you won't walk properly? There is a vase. Vase called? When you put flowers. What's called? Yeah, vase. There is a vase in front of, in top of my head. The father looked at this vase. This man, you know, that's crazy. Vase. There's no vase. Oh, father, you don't believe in me. There's a vase. The mother clever. Yes, there's a vase, a big vase. Yes, look. They went to a psychologist. They told him, okay, don't worry about it. The psychologist told his nurse, his assistant, go beyond the curtains and carry a vase, real vase. And when he gives you a sign, just break that vase. Okay? Good. The brother came, slowly. The psychologist said, wow, what a big vase. And he take a stick, and he said, Bismillah. And the nurse, the assistant, boom, break the vase. So the boy listened, finally, the vase is finished. That's just a story to tell you, many of us have that vase. Sometimes, why don't go in talib and seek knowledge? No, I can't, there's a vase. I'm very busy. That busyness is your vase. Why don't you pray Salatul Fajr in the mosque? It's difficult to me to wake up. I have a very heavy sleep. It's all a vase. Don't let you to do something. So, excuses. A human being, also psychologically, he is clever. But when you sit with yourself, you can't pretend in front of yourself. So no excuses. Adam, when Adam and Hawa ate from that tree, Allah Himself said, فَوَسْوَسَ لَهُمَا الشَّيْطَانِ فَأَذَلَّهُمَا قَاسَمَهُمَا. Shaitan is motivated them to do that. But when they repent, they never say that. They say, رَبَّنَا ظَلَمْنَا أَنفُسَنَا وَإِن لَمْ تَغْفِرْ لَنَا وَتَرْحَمْنَا لَنَكُونَنَّ مِنَ الْخَاسِرِينَ. Oh Allah, it's our fault. Why did they say it's Shaitan's fault? Allah said it's Shaitan's fault. Allah said Shaitan is dead for them. Because this is a test. Shaitan will made waswasa to you, but you have capability to say no to shaitan, to say no to your desires, to say no to your temptation. So don't look for excuses. Because in the day of judgment, it will never benefit you. The same thing when you ask many Muslims, what's the problem of Muslims? Why they are the end of civilizations? The first and the only answer with majority of Muslims, because of our enemies. Always external facts. It seems that Muslims, mashallah, like Sahaba, they did everything in Quran and Sunnah, they are perfect, they are. But the enemy, just. Allah says in Quran, أَوَلَمَّا أَصَابَتْكُمْ مُصِيبَةٌ قَدْ أَصَبْتُمْ مِثْلَيْهَا قُلْتُمْ أَنَّ هَذَا قُلْ هُوَ. When you look at internal factors and fix it, that's where you have your area. You have capability to do something. When you fix it, then you can fix the external. But when you start with external, that means you look for excuses. You pretend that you are perfect. I didn't say there's no external. Definitely there's an external. But I mean, when you start with internal, that's how you have your area to change something. So, وَلَوْ أَلْقَى مَعَاذِيرَهُ. Even بَصِيرَهُ مَعَاذِيرَهُ. In Arabic, the jam' is ma'adir. But he go beyond the jam', the plural ismul jam' ma'adir. Just for the rhythm also, ma'adirah. Even some scholars said ma'adir has another meaning, which is curtains, بلغات اليمن. That the human being, behind the curtains, you know himself, you know his desires. Outside the curtains, he tried to pretend. In the day of them, there is no curtains. You can't hide anything. وَلَوْ أَلْقَى مَعَذِيرَهُ. Look with. Who can tell me one example of a clever human being who tried to make clever excuse and he hides something? An example from reality. So he wants to do something, but he pretends that he wants something else. I can't mention that in the recording. But someone did something good. So this is second. So second phrase is something ajeeb that mufassirin, they have long discussion. Because all the surah has a flow, suddenly Allah talk about his Prophet sallallahu alaihi wasallam. لا تحرك به لسانك لتعجل به. Mufassirin has 8 opinions about this. But we are just briefly here. I will not mention any opinion. But suddenly you talk about insan and excuses. And suddenly Allah said, لا تحرك. You mean Rasulullah صلى الله عليه وسلم. Rasulullah received revelation in the beginning of time. He used to try to memorize that revelation. He was afraid, what if I miss some of the message? I want to convey it perfectly. So Allah said to him, don't move your tongue. Don't worry. Once Jibreel finish, you'll find all the revelation in your chest. لا تحرك به لسانك. But look, لتعجل به. Be here, خلاف بين المفسرين. Is this the end of ayah or not? In many of علماء العدل, this is the end of ayah. In some of them, this is not end of ayah. If it's end of ayah, I like it. I support this opinion. لتعجل به. مصحف المدينة إيش هو؟ آية؟ huh? End of آية. Can you check?
2: Yes, end of
0: آية. Very good. Because the end of آية here is, this is different rhythm. The only آية in the whole surah, لتعجل به. Does that make sense? So it's end of آية to, what's going on here? What's the rhythm? Oh, what is the rhythm? That will make you think. And when the rhythm stops, in which word? لِتَعْجَلَ بِعَجَلَ. After a while he will say, كَلَّا بَلْ تُحِبُّونَ العاجلة. وذلك عجلة مين؟ هيسي. هيسي؟ هيسي العجلة. إنسان This surah talk about what? The psychological aspect of insan. One of the main aspects of psychological aspect of insan is عجل, هيسي. Insan is always need something quickly, immediately. Immediate gratification, immediate dopamine. I want something quickly. Even Rasulullah is a human being. But his hasty is not to find something in his dunya. His hasty is just afraid, what if I miss something from the message? I want to convey the message perfectly. Ya Allah. Here is just like, this is a muqaddimah introduction to go to the third psychological barrier. That's how I understand it. There's three psychological barriers. Number one, بَلْ يُرِيدُ الْإِنسَانُ لِيَفْجُرَ أَمَامًا. He wants to do everything with no limits. Second barrier, بَلْ الْإِنسَانُ عَلَى نَفْسِهِ بَصِيرَهُ وَلَوْ أَلْقَى مَعَادِيرَهُ. Look for excuses, defensive mechanism. Third barrier, بَلْ تُحِبُّونَ الْعَاجِلَ. It's three in surah. The story about Rasulullah is just an introduction. This is a nature of human being. But Sharia came for you to improve that nature. Does that make sense?
2: Sheikh, what was the third barrier?
0: Third barrier is تُحِبُّون الْعَاجِلَ. Is you always need immediate gratification. That's the problem why you don't like Akhirah. Akhirah is long term. Human beings just need immediate gratification. Any successful insan here, football player, actor, anyone, represent, athlete, anyone who succeeds in something, just look at his life. You see he makes some type of sacrifice, short term for the long term. He has patience in long term, short term, because you want to achieve in long, goal in long term. If you go to the gym and come from the first day and you got your muscles, there's nothing there. That's long, that's short term. You need to have patience. After long term, ah, mashallah. Say mashallah.
3: Mashallah.
0: Say mashallah.
3: Mashallah.
0: Okay, so that's immediate gratification is there's a famous experience, marshmallow experience in '60s, the USA, where they this one of the longest experience in science, where they bring some kids, they still in the first year in primary school, every kid will come to the room, and they'll say to them one statement. Look, this is a marshmallow in front of you. You have two choices. You can eat it now, but you don't have another one. Or you can be patient, just leave it in the table. After 15 years, we'll give you another mashallah. Majority of them, they eat straight away. Few of them, they were patient. They observed the record, educational record, of these people in the primary school, high school, in university, till they have their jobs. And they realize that those who have patience when they are kids, they are more successful. Because they just hold themselves, look in, think in long term. That's exactly if you want to succeed in Akhirah. The only difference, long term here is not in dunya, is in Akhirah. You have to be patient, you see desires, temptations here, Astaghfirullah, ittaqillah. Because you want the gratification in Jannah al-Firdaws. Same things. So success, either in dunya or akhirah, is the same rule. But if you have ajila, hasty, you'll miss this. كَلَّا بَلْ تُحِبُّونَ الْعَاجِلَ. So you always want something immediately. And now, in gratification now, when you talk about social media, it's another world now. Everyone just needs could be dopamine. Oh, you can't even watch a full session like this session on YouTube. I don't think you'll watch this. You need just 3 minutes or 1 minute or one and a half.
3: Real.
0: It's not real at all. It's fake. So that's the third one. Every barrier, psychological barrier, starts with بل. What's the first one? بل يريد الإنسان ليفجر أمامه. Who can give a good name for this first barrier? Go on.
4: Transgressing limits.
0: Sorry?
4: Transgress your limits.
0: Transgress your limits. Very good. I like your English. That's the first barrier. Second one. بل الإنسان على نفسه بصيرة ولو ألقى معاذيره. Give me name.
2: Wins.
0: Better than that. Can we say defense mechanism?
4: No.
0: So you just have to defend yourself, but really you know what's the problem. Third one, بل تحبون العاجلة. What's that?
2: Instant
0: gratification. Very good. That's it. It's three barriers. That's why akhira is akhira. You want ajila. So I'll have comfort here. I don't care about long term. وتذرون الآخرة. كلا بل تحبون العاجلة. 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No. The default is كلا بل تحبون العاجلة وتكرهون الآخرة. It's called احتباك in Arabic. That means that كلا بل تحبون العاجلة وتأخذونها وتكرهون الآخرة وتذرونها. Anyway, this Arabic. No problem. But if you know Arabic, you'll taste it. العاجلة وتذرون الآخرة وجوه. At the long term, those who... So majority of people, they will eat one marshmallow. Muslims, they don't like one marshmallow. They want more. It's so tasty. So they want more mashallah in akhirah. So they have that sabr, and they are. So in sabr, what they will do? So if you have patience, set your plan. Don't listen to distractions. Because you know that kid in that room, in front of him, a mashallah. He look at it. Sometimes he just hide. Don't want to look at it. Yeah. A lot of distractions here. How can you get rid of that? Go in a direction. Set a plan. Don't let distractions to pull you down. Go ahead. Why I say this? Because Allah said, وَجُوهٌ. وَجْه in Arabic, face. But وَجْه also means direction. أسلمت وجهي لله. How can be وجه being Muslim? Oh, your face is Muslim. Muslim or not Muslim, your face. What about your head? Is it about Muslim or face? No, it's a direction. Because when you face the direction you are, have a plan, you'll face straight direction. So if you go in that direction, it will lead you. وجوه يومئذ ناظرة إلى ربها. يا الله. So when you go in that direction, it will lead you that وجه, which know his direction, didn't listen to any distractions. You will see his Lord. La ilaha illallah. When he talk about that, that's the ultimate goal. He said, ناظرة, they are so beautiful, their faces. Because they see Allah tabaraka wa ta'ala. If that's the end of the story, then I have to think about myself. I have to leave this hasty and just immediate gratification. I have to be patient. It's worth it. Look, وجوه يومئذ ناظرة. If that's the case, then while I try to make some fake excuses, I know the reality. If the destination is وجوه يومئذ ناظرة, then I should be tuned with myself and said, no, there's evidence that there is that little voice, my conscience told me there is accountability. But if that, those people who not go in that direction, they will go وجوه يومئذ باسرة تظنون. I think I will stop here. I just will finish with this. After that, we'll mention Qiyamah. Always when you recite Surah Al-Qiyamah, don't forget this. كلا إذا بلغت تراق يروح للغاستفادية الغرغرة. That قلقل remind you. And in the end, that ألف يتمطى. You know when someone walk brightly, pride, out of pride. You know, he has just look, oh man, there's no day of judgment. No, I'm perfect. An untouchable person. يتمطى. Relax in this dunya. And in the end, he tried to discuss with him intellectually that definitely there's a day of judgment.
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A voice of faith, a voice of light, guiding hearts through day and night. 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

0: الأفئدة قليلا ما تشكرون.
1: Then he fashioned him in due proportion and breathed into him the soul, and he gave you hearing, sight, and hearts. 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

0: عَذَابَ الْخُلْدِ وَذُوقُوا عَذَابَ الْخُلْدِ بِمَا كُنتُمْ تَعْمَلُونَ.
1: Then taste, because of your forgetting the meeting of this day of yours, surely we too will forget you. So taste the abiding punishment for what you used to do.

And as for those who are disbelievers and disobedient, their abode will be the fire. Every time they wish to get away therefrom, they will be put back thereto, and it will be said to them, Taste the punishment of the fire which you used to deny.

And who does more wrong than he who is reminded of the signs and revelations of his Lord, then turns aside therefrom? Verily we shall exact retribution for the criminals.

And we made from among them leaders, giving guidance under our command, when they were patient and used to believe with certainty in our signs and revelations.

Is it not a guidance for them how many generations we have destroyed before them, in whose dwellings they do walk about? Verily, therein indeed are signs. Would they not then listen?

Have they not seen how we drive water to the dry land without any vegetation, and therewith bring forth crops, providing food for their cattle and themselves? Will they not then see

Say, on the day of decision, no profit will it be to those who disbelieve, if they then believe, nor will they be granted a respite.

0: 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Verily, they too are waiting.
1: صدق الله العظيم.
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4: 2 weeks ago we had discussed and journeyed through a remarkable hadith known as the Hadith of Ukasha, where the Messenger sallallahu alayhi wasallam had informed the Sahaba with regards to 70,000 plus Muslims who will be given access to paradise on the day of standing without any prior reckoning or punishment. And the Messenger sallallahu alayhi wasallam gave a description of who they are, saying, هُمُ الَّذِينَ لَا يَسْتَرْقُونَ وَلَا يَكْتَوُونَ وَلَا يَتَطَيَّرُونَ وَعَلَىٰ رَبِّهِمْ يَتَوَكَّلُونَ. He said, they are people who don't ask for ruqya, and they don't cauterize themselves, they don't follow bad omens, and upon Allah they rely. After the khutbah, a beautiful, sincere brother, insha'Allah ta'ala, came and he said, I want to be one of these 70,000 people. So I will no longer ask anybody to read ruqya upon me. And I will not cauterize myself, and I will not follow bad omens. But the aspect of tawakkul, the fourth element of relying solely upon Allah, I am not entirely sure what that entails. So therefore, as a continuation from that khutbah, and in order to address myself aloud, for I know for a fact that I myself need to remedy and rectify and repair my tawakkul upon Allah more than anybody else, allow me to speak to myself aloud as we address the topic of tawakkul, reliance upon Allah. Allah Almighty says to His Messenger sallallahu alayhi wa sallam, وَتَوَكَّلْ عَلَى الْعَزِيزِ الرَّحِيمِ الَّذِي يَرَاكَ حِينَ تَقُومُ وَتَقَلُّبَكَ فِي السَّاجِدِينَ إِنَّهُ هُوَ السَّمِيعُ الْعَلِيمُ. Allah said to His Messenger sallallahu alayhi wa sallam, place your trust in Allah, who is the most mighty, who is the most merciful, the one who sees you when you stand up in prayer, and He sees your movement when you prostrate. Indeed, He is the all-knower, and He is the all-hearer. However, does this mean that tawakkul, reliance upon Allah Almighty, is a command that is exclusive to our Messenger sallallahu alayhi wa sallam? And the answer is no, because Allah Ta'ala says in no less than 7 ayats of the Qur'an, وَعَلَى اللَّهِ فَلْيَتَوَكَّلِ الْمُؤْمِنُونَ. Upon Allah let the believers rely. So we are also commanded by Allah to rely upon Him and place our trust in Him Azza wa Jal. Therefore we ask, what is the ruling of tawakkul to begin? Let us pave the way by understanding the magnitude of the topic at hand. Is tawakkul, placing your trust in Allah, supererogatory, voluntary, something that is merely optional, or is it something greater than that? Shaykhul Islam Ibn Taymiyyah rahimahullah, he said, فَإِنَّ التَّوَكُّلْ عَلَى اللَّهِ تَعَالَى وَاجِبٌ مِّنْ أَعْظَمِ وَاجِبَاتِ الدِّينِ كَمَا أَنَّ الْإِخْلَاصِ لِلَّهِ تَعَالَى وَاجِبٌ وَقَدْ أَمَرَ اللَّهُ تَعَالَى بِالْتَوَكُّلِ فِي الْقُرْآنِ فِي غَيْرِ آيَةٍ مِّنْ كِتَابِ اللَّهِ أَعْظَمْ مِمَّا أَمَرَ بِالْوُضُوءِ وَالْغُسْلِ. He said that tawakkul, reliance upon Allah, is one of the most important obligations of Islam. And Allah Almighty has mentioned it numerously in the Qur'an, and He has emphasized it the same way that sincerity is emphasized. He says tawakkul was more emphasized and mentioned more frequently than the topic of wudu and ghusl. Tawakkul, we are speaking about an obligation. Let us first ask, what is the meaning of the term tawakkul linguistically and Islamically? Linguistically, the scholars of Lugha language, they say, التوكل هو الاعتماد على الغير في أمر ما. Tawakkul, which is the term that we're going to use today, is when a person depends upon another individual with regards to a particular matter. When you place your trust upon another individual, upon or for a particular matter. However, as per the Islamic definition of tawakkul, i.e. the tawakkul that Allah wants from us and will take us to paradise without reckoning and without punishment, here comes the definition. Tawakkul, as Ibn Rajab al-Hanbali mentions in his book, Jami'u al-Ulumi wal-Hikam, he says, At-Tawakkul huwa sidqu i'timadi al-qalbi ala Allah fi jalbi al-masalih wa daf'i al-madar min amri al-dunya wal-akhirah. He says, Tawakkul, the Islamic definition, is when the heart of a Muslim truly places its trust upon Allah when wanting good for itself or warding off harm from himself with regards to the affairs of dunya and the hereafter. And a second definition comes from Al-Jarjani in his book At-Ta'rifat. He said, At-Tawakkul huwa al-thiqatu bima inda Allahi wal-ya'su mimma fi aydin nas. He said, At-Tawakkul, it is to be confident and to want that which Allah possesses and to be totally disinterested in what the hands of people possess. To want that which is with Allah. Therefore we see from these definitions, my brothers and sisters, that the concept of tawakkul, it is not something that is done physically by the limbs, but rather it is min a'mal al-qulub. It is one of the actions of the heart. Therefore a person may buy and sell and move and travel and shift and move and do all sorts to attain something he wants from the halal of dunya or the akhirah, whilst he is still a person of tawakkul. Because tawakkul is something that sits in the heart, when the heart is completely attached to Allah Almighty. Therefore, Imam Tirmidhi, he narrates in his Sunan, on the authority of Anas, that a man came to the Prophet alayhi salatu wasalam, and he said, Ya Rasul Allah, a'qilha wa atawakkal, aw utliqha wa atawakkal, ya'ni naqa. Qala i'qilha wa atawakkal. He said, O Messenger of Allah, my camel, should I tie it and place my trust upon Allah? Or should I leave it untied and place my trust upon Allah? The Messenger ﷺ said, no, tie it. Do what you need to do. Tie it. And then place your trust upon Allah. And a similar meaning is found in Sahih al-Bukhari on the authority of Ibn Abbas, who said, كان أهل اليمن يحجون ولا يتزودون ويقولون نحن المتوكلون فإذا قدموا مكة سألوا الناس فأنزل الله تعالى وتزودوا فَإِنَّ خَيْرَ الزَّادِ تَقْوَى. He said, the people of Yemen, when they would go to Mecca to carry out their pilgrimage, they would not carry with them any luggage, and they would not take with them any belongings or provisions. And they would say, we have placed our reliance upon Allah. We are people of tawakkul, we don't need luggage. He says, but the moment they get to Mecca, they start asking favors from people, food and drink from people. So Allah Almighty, He revealed the verse when He said, take provisions. Take provisions. تَزَوَّدُوا. And the greatest of all provisions is taqwa, fear of Allah. But take provisions. Therefore a Muslim is to capitalize upon every means that Allah has made halal to attain the good of dunya or the good of akhirah. And this does not contradict tawakkul, as Imam al-Shatibi, he said. It does not contradict tawakkul. Rather, it is part of tawakkul. Even if these means seem to be very ineffective and small. You may say, Ya Akhi, my CV is very weak, and my wealth is very little, and my efforts are very small. You have to take the means if you want your tawakkul to be complete, whilst your heart is completely attached to Allah. Therefore, we see when Ayyub alayhi salatu wasalam, he became ill, and he asked Allah for relief. Allah gave him relief. But what did he say? Urkub bi rijlik. هَذَا مُغْتَسَلٌ بَارِدٌ وَشَرَابٌ. Allah said to him, you want the cure? Kick the earth with your foot. Kick the earth with your foot. A little spring of water will come out. Drink from it and wash your body. You will become cured. Why did he need to kick the earth? Allah Almighty could have caused the water to come out without requiring the ill man to kick the earth. And how strong will be the impact of the kick of an ill man? It will be weak. But Allah Almighty is sending a very powerful message for you and I. We need to do our part. We need to do our bit. And Allah Almighty's assistance will come after that. This is part of tawakkul. Similarly, Maryam alayhi salam, after she had just given birth and she was hungry and thirsty, Allah Almighty said to her, وَهُزِّي إِلَيْكِ بِجِذْعِ النَّخْلَةِ تُسَاقِطَ عَلَيْكِ رُطَبًا جَنِيَّةِ. Allah said to her, shake the trunk of the palm tree, fresh and ripe dates will come down, eat from it. Why did she need to shake it? Allah Almighty could have caused the dates to fall on her without the need to shake it. And how strong will be the shaking of a woman to a tree that 10 men can't move? But Allah is sending a message. You have to do your part. Should your tawakkul be complete, take the means necessary, send your CV, buy and sell, do what you can to draw closer to Allah, attend the lectures, even if you see them as insignificant. whilst your heart knows very well that it is only Allah that allows matters to matter and allows material to materialize. Your heart is only connected to the Creator. This is part of tawakkul. There are certain circumstances that a Muslim needs to place his trust in Allah more than others. A Muslim is to plug tawakkul in his endeavor to achieve everything pertaining to the good of dunya and akhirah. However, there are certain circumstances where a Muslim needs to have extra reliance upon Allah, as was mentioned by Al-Fayruz Abadi and others. And he mentions a few of them, and I will quote seven. The first circumstance where a Muslim needs to have extra tawakkul upon his Creator and ensure that his reliance upon Allah is full: when you exit from your home. When you exit from your home, know very well that Allah is going to assist you to fulfill your good endeavors. As Abi Dawood narrates in his Sunan on the authority of Anas, that the Prophet sallallahu alayhi wa sallam said, إِذَا خَرَجَ الرَّجُلُ مِنْ بَيْتِهِ فَقَالَ بِسْمِ اللَّهِ تَوَكَّلْتُ عَلَى اللَّهِ وَلَا حَوْلَ وَلَا قُوَّةَ إِلَّا بِاللَّهِ يُقَالُ لَهُ كُفِيتَ وَبُقِيتَ وَهُدِيتَ وَتَنَحَّى عَنْهُ الشَّيْطَانُ فَيَقُولُ لَهُ شَيْطَانٌ آخَرُ كَيْفَ لَكَ بِرَجُلٍ هُدِيَ وَبُقِيَ وَكُفِي. The Messenger صلى الله عليه وسلم says, when a man goes out from his house, he should say the following dua and memorize it. Bismillah, I place my trust upon Allah, and there is no power and strength except in Him. If a person says this, it will be said to him, you shall be protected, you shall be defended, and you shall be guided. And shaitan then moves away from him. And then the shaitan would say to another shaitan, how can we deal with a person who has been guided and defended and protected? So the first circumstance where tawakkul is emphasized more than any other time is when you leave your home. The second circumstance is the moment you struggle financially. عِنْدَ نُزُولِ الْفَاقَةِ. When you are struggling with your wealth, with your business, with your income, Allah wants to see from you tawakkul more than any other time. As At-Tirmidhi narrates in his Sunan, on the authority of Ibn Mas'ud, that the Messenger sallallahu alayhi wa sallam said, مَنْ نَزَلَتْ بِهِ فَاقَةٌ فَأَنْزَلَهَا بِالنَّاسِ لَمْ تُسَدَّ فَاقَتُهُ وَمَنْ نَزَلَتْ بِهِ فَاقَةٌ فَأَنْزَلَهَا بِاللَّهِ يُوشِكُ اللَّهُ لَهُ بِرِزْقٍ عَاجِلٍ أَوْ آجِلٍ. He says that whoever is struck with poverty and then he seeks relief from people, relief will not come to him. But whoever is struck with poverty and he seeks relief from Allah, tawakkul, from Allah, the Prophet says, relief will come to him sooner or later. This is the second situation where a Muslim's tawakkul needs to be strong. The third is when people turn away from you. You are a practicing individual, alhamdulillah, upon the sunnah, you want to pray in the masjid and call to the path of Islam, enjoying good and forbid evil. People, rather than assisting you, they start turning away from you. Place your trust in Allah and continue. Allah says, فَإِن تَوَلَّوْا, if they turn away from you, فَقُلْ حَسْبِيَ اللَّهِ, say, Allah is enough for me. لَا إِلَهَ إِلَّا هُ, none has the right to be worshipped except Him. عَلَيْهِ تَوَكَّلْتُ, I have placed my trust in Him. وَهُوَ رَبُّ الْعَرْشِ الْعَظِيمِ, He is the Lord of the great throne. The fourth of these scenarios or circumstances where your tawakkul needs to be spot on is when you turn away from certain people, the enemies of Islam. You and I know that there are certain people who are bad influence upon you and upon me. You have to turn away from them even if you find it difficult. Allah says, فَأَعْرِضْ عَنْهُمْ, turn away from them. وَتَوَكَّلْ عَلَى اللَّهِ, and place your trust in Allah. Don't say it's too difficult, it's embarrassing, they're close, I've known them since we were kids. Turn away from them and place your trust upon Allah Almighty. The fifth of these circumstances is when making peace with the enemies of Islam. Allah Almighty says, وَإِنْ جَنَحُوا لِلسَّلْمِ فَاجْنَحْ لَهَا وَتَوَكَّلْ عَلَى اللَّهِ. If they incline towards peace, then you incline to it as well. And place your trust upon Allah. You may be unsure, maybe they will break the agreement. Allah says, no, place your trust in Allah Almighty. The sixth of these scenarios, when a person's trust upon Allah Almighty needs to be great, is when you are calling to the path of Islam. When you are giving da'wah. When you are enjoining good and forbidding evil. Your trust needs to be at its peak. Allah says that Shu'aib alayhi salatu wasalam said to his people, وَمَا أُرِيدُ أَنْ أُخَالِفَكُمْ إِلَى مَا أَنْهَاكُمْ عَنْهُ إِنْ أُرِيدُ إلا الإصلاح ما استطعت وما توفيقي إلا بالله عليه توكلت وإليه أنيب. Prophet Shu'aib said to his people as he invited them to the path of Allah, I only want to make peace as much as I can, and my help is only from Allah. I place my trust in Him, and to Him I turn in repentance. Allahu Akbar. When you are inviting to the path of Islam, Allah Almighty wants to see you putting your reliance and trust upon Him. And the seventh of these circumstances is when life becomes difficult in general. Is it your child who is giving you a hard time? Is it your wealth, your prosperity, your father, your mother, your employee, your employer, your wife, your husband? Is it your health that is giving you a hard time? In that situation, Allah wants to see you relying upon Him more than any other time. Why? Because Allah says, قُلْ لَنْ يُصِيبَنَا إِلَّا مَا كَتَبَ اللَّهُ لَنَا هُوَ مَوْلَانَا وَعَلَى اللَّهِ فَلْيَتَوَكَّلِ الْمُؤْمِنُونَ. Say to people, O Muhammad, O Messenger of Allah sallallahu alayhi wasallam, we will not be struck by anything except by that which Allah has decreed for us. He is our protector, and let those who believe rely upon Allah. Let those who believe rely upon Allah subhanahu wa ta'ala. These are seven of the many situations where a Muslim is emphasized to rely upon his Creator. Although al-Muslim al-Haq, the true Muslim, ya'tamidu ala Allah fi kulli shu'unih. The true Muslim, however, relies upon Allah Almighty in all of his endeavors. This is the true Muslim. Alhamdulillahi rabbil alamin. Alhamdulillahi wahdahu wa salatu wa salamu ala man la nabiyya ba'dahu ala alihi wa sahbihi ajma'in. We know, my brothers, that everything that we have heard just up until now is theory. It is information. And theory and information, for the most part, remains dead and passive if not given life through examples, live examples of people like you and I who applied this theory with success. This is when theory is given life, and this is when we are encouraged to follow that path. Here comes your application for me and for yourself. Of individuals who applied tawakkul upon Allah Almighty with supreme success. And the leader of them and their chief is none other than the Messenger of Allah, Muhammad alayhi salatu wasalam. Imam al-Bukhari and Muslim narrate on the authority of Jabir that Jabir, he says, خَرَجْنَا مَعَ النَّبِيِّ صَلَّى اللَّهُ عَلَيْهِ وَسَلَّمْ بِذَاتِ الرِّقَاعِ وَكُنَّا إِذَا مَرَرْنَا بِشَجَرَةٍ ظَلِيلَةٍ تَرَكْنَاهَا لِلنَّبِيِّ صَلَّى اللَّهُ عَلَيْهِ وَسَلَّمْ. We went out with the Prophet sallallahu alayhi wasallam on an expedition known as ذَاتِ الرِّقَاعِ. Whenever we found a tree that had a lot of shade beneath it, we would leave it for the Prophet alayhi salatu wasalam. فَجَاءَ رَجُلٌ مِنَ الْمُشْرِكِينَ وَالنَّبِيُّ صَلَّى اللَّهُ عَلَيْهِ وَسَلَّمْ 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He said, the Prophet sallallahu alayhi wasallam fell asleep under one of the trees as we camped. And he had tied his sword to one of the branches of the trees. Then a pagan managed to enter our camp without us knowing. He took the sword of the Prophet sallallahu alayhi wasallam and he placed it at the Messenger alayhi salatu wasallam. As he lied on his back, he woke him up. He said to him, are you afraid of me? He said, no. He said, then who will protect you from me? He said, Allah. Allah. Abu Bakr al-Ismaili narrates in his Sahih continuation, he says, فَسَقَطَ السَّيْفُ مِنْ يَدِهِ فَأَخَذَهُ فَقَالَ النَّبِيُّ صَلَّى اللَّهُ عَلَيْهِ وَسَلَّمْ مَنْ يَمْنَعُكَ مِنِّي فَقَالَ كُنْ خَيْرَ آخِذٍ. The sword fell from the hand of the pagan upon hearing the name Allah. It fell. So the Messenger صلى الله عليه وسلم took the sword and he placed it at the neck of the Arab. He said to him, who will protect you from me? He said, please be kind. Please be merciful. He said, will you promise me to become Muslim? He said, no. But I promise you that I will never fight you or the Muslims. So the Messenger ﷺ let him go, and the man went to his people and said, جِئْتُكُم مِّنْ عِنْدِ خَيْرِ النَّاسِ. I have come to you from the greatest of all people. Allahu Akbar. Tawakkul. Tawakkul upon Allah. And take the Prophet of Allah, Hud. Hud. See, this was not exclusive to our Messenger ﷺ, but tawakkul is the characteristic of every Prophet and Messenger and every successful da'ya. Call to the path of Allah, because without it, your da'wah will collapse. You need to be a person of tawakkul. Should your advice be heard and accepted, should you be effective in the life of this world and the akhirah. Hud, as Allah mentions in Surah Hud, a conversation that took place between Hud, Prophet Hud, and his people. They said to him vile words. قالوا يا هود ما جئتنا ببينة وما نحن بتاركي آلهتنا وما نحن لك بمؤمنين إن نقول إلا اعتراك بعض آلهتنا بسوء. They said, Hud, listen. You have not brought us any clear evidence. Nor are we going to leave our gods, nor do we believe in you. Rather, what we say is that our gods have possessed you with some evil. Vile words to say to a prophet. But what was his response? قَالَ اشْهَدُوا قَالَ إِنِّي أُشْهِدُ اللَّهَ وَاشْهَدُوا أَنِّي بَرِيءٌ مِّمَّا تُشْرِكُونَ I make you witness, and Allah Almighty, that I am free from what you associate with Allah. مِن دُونِهِ فَكِيدُونِي جَمِيعًا ثُمَّ لَا تُنظِرُونَ He said, all of you, plot against me. All of you, come together. I'm not afraid of you. Plot against me. Come to me. Fulfill your plan against me. And also, don't give me any respite. Don't give me a chance. لا تمهلوني يعني لا تعطوني فرصة في ساعة من نهار أو ليل. Right now, plot against me. What gave Prophet Hud this courage and this power to speak against the crowds who are going against him? Listen to the verse after it as Hud عليه السلام explains. إِنِّي تَوَكَّلْتُ عَلَى اللَّهِ I have relied upon Allah. I have placed my trust upon Allah. رَبِّي وَرَبِّكُمْ My Lord and your Lord. مَا مِن دَابَّةٍ إِلَّا هُوَ آخِذٌ بِنَاصِيَتِهَا There is no creature except that Allah controls its forelock. إِنَّ رَبِّي عَلَى صِرَاطٍ مُسْتَقِيمٍ My Lord is upon a straight path. This is how the messengers and prophets were. And this is how Allah Ta'ala wants every Muslim to be. متوكل reliant upon his Lord. They had no craving except for that which Allah possesses. They had no ambition except Allah. They had no hope except in Allah. Because they understood that kingdom is His. Authority is His. Sovereignty is His. Control and autonomy is His. Nothing happens in this universe except if He wills. And should He not will, it will never happen. Therefore, Ibrahim alayhi salam would say, رَبَّنَا عَلَيْكَ تَوَكَلْنَا وَإِلَيْكَ أَنَبْنَا وَإِلَيْكَ الْمَصِيرُ O our Lord, we place our trust upon you. And we repent to you. And to you will be the final return. They also say to us, keep your eyes on the prize. It is the outcome and the reward of every aspect of every endeavor that spurs us on to continue. Therefore we ask, what are the prizes involved for a person who actualizes tawakkul, reliance upon Allah, in their sleep and in their wakefulness, in their day and in their night, during times of ease and prosperity, in regarding to the affairs of dunya and the akhirah? What is the prize for this individual who actualizes tawakkul to the best of his ability? It doesn't look like we will have much time to elaborate on them all, but we put our trust upon Allah. The first of these prizes, nusra, victory against the enemies of Islam and the aggressors. This is a product of tawakkul. Allah says, إِن يَنْصُرْكُمُ اللَّهُ فَلَا غَالِبَ لَكُمْ وَإِن يَخْذُلْكُمْ فَمَنْ ذَا الَّذِي يَنْصُرُكُمْ مِنْ بَعْدِهِ وَعَلَى اللَّهِ فَلْيَتَوَكَّلِ الْمُؤْمِنِينَ If you are assisted by Allah, then who can overcome you? And should Allah Almighty let go of you, who can aid you after Allah? And let the believers rely upon Allah. There is a link between reliance and victory. This is the first of these prizes. We say, مَتَى نَصُرُ اللَّهِ When is the victory of Allah? When we start relying truly upon Allah. Number two, protection from shaitan. This is a very heavy prize as well. Isn't it that a lot of us complain of an uphill struggle against shaitan? We say, Ya Akhi, it seems as if I am losing my battle against his whisperings and suggestions and fitna that I see. Place your trust in Allah Almighty. Allah says, إِنَّهُ لَيْسَ لَهُ سُلْطَانٌ عَلَى الَّذِينَ آمَنُوا وَعَلَى رَبِّهِمْ يَتَوَكَّلُونَ Allah says, He has no power, shaitan, has no power over those who believe and they place their trust upon Allah subhanahu wa ta'ala. The third of these prizes is a sense of inner strength and bravery. Ya akhi, hasbi Allah. Allah is sufficient for me. Hasbi Allah. So I feel strong. I am connected with Al-Jabbar. I rely upon Him. A sense of inner strength and bravery. Imam Ibn Qayyim rahimahullah says, وَلَوْ أَنَّ رَجُلًا تَوَكَّلَ عَلَى اللَّهِ حَقَّ تَوَكُّلِهِ فِي إِزَالَةِ جَبَلٍ مِّن مَكَانِهِ وَكَانَ مَأْمُورًا بِهِ لَأَزَالَهُ He says, if a person is commanded by Allah to move a mountain from one place to another, and he places his trust upon Allah, truly he will move that mountain from its place. a sense of power and strength and reliance. This is a third of these prizes. A fourth of these prizes of reliance upon Allah Almighty, Allahu Akbar, is the love of Allah. See, we claim that we love Ar-Rahman, Subhanah. But the real deal is to be loved back by the Lord of the throne, Allah. That's the real deal. Allah says, إِنَّ اللَّهَ يُحِبُّ الْمُتَوَكِّلِينَ. Allah loves the people of tawakkul. A fifth of these prizes is an accurate litmus test of your iman. We ask, Ya Akhi, I need an indicator of the authenticity, of the veracity of my iman before I meet Allah, just in case my actions are rendered null. Give me an indicator of my iman before I meet Him. Subhanah, assess your tawakkul and I assess mine. Because Allah Ta'ala, He says what? وَعَلَى اللَّهِ فَتَوَكَّلُوا إِن كُنْتُم مُؤْمِنِينَ. Depend upon Allah. Rely upon Allah if you are believers. If you are believers. Look at the condition. So if there is no iman, or if there is no tawakkul, what is missing? Iman is missing. This is an indicator. A sixth of these prizes, ya ikhwani, before the seventh and last, is rizq. Provisions. Rizq. Provisions. Ibn Majah and At-Tirmidhi narrate in their Sunan on the authority of Umar that the Messenger sallallahu alayhi wa sallam said, لو أنكم توكلوا لو أنكم توكلتم على الله حق توكله لرزقكم كما يرزق الطير تغدو خماصا وتروح بطانا. If you were to place your reliance upon Allah Almighty as it should be done, He will provide for you the same way He provides for the bird. The bird leaves in the morning hungry, it comes back in the evening with food. We have never heard of a bird that comes back in the evening hungry. It goes out hungry, it relies upon Allah, Allah feeds it. Rely upon Allah Almighty. And one of the most remarkable stories, ya ikhwan, I have heard with this regards, is a story of a woman who lives in the city of Mansoura in Egypt. A lady who said that I came from a very poor family. And her husband was absent for one reason or another. And she said, my daughter became very ill on one particular evening and she began to fever like never before. And I could do nothing for her. I have no money for food. We spent that evening hungry, let alone buy her medication. And I would pray two rak'at to Allah Almighty, two units, and call upon Him and attend to my daughter. And pray and call and place my trust in Him and call to my daughter. Attend to my daughter. And the hours would pass. It was now midnight, 12 o'clock, 1 o'clock in the morning. Then they hear a knock on the door. Who is it? It's the doctor. It's the doctor. So the lady, she puts on her hijab. She opens the door. Assalamu alaikum. Wa alaikum assalam. Where is the girl? He says. The lady, she says, she's in the room. Allahu Akbar, who sent him? He comes into the room. He checks her. Prescribes for her medication. And then leaves the house. And he says, payment please. Payment. And the woman began to cry. She said, doctor, I don't have anything to pay you with. He said, what do you mean? How rude of you. You should be ashamed of yourself. Don't you have any shyness? You call me in this late hour of the night to attend to your daughter and you know you have no wealth to pay me. She said, doctor, wallahi, I didn't call you. I don't even have enough money to buy a phone. We haven't even eaten this evening. He said to her, what do you mean you didn't call me? Is this not door number such and such? She said, no, that's the door next door. The doctor, he began to weep. Because he understood that this was Allah who sent him their way. He said, please, let me go back inside. What is your story? Who are you? How did this happen? And she explained the story. He understood. So he bought them food for that evening. And he went and he purchased and delivered the medication himself. And he gave her a monthly wage as well. مَنْ ذَا الَّذِي سَأَلَ اللَّهَ فَلَمْ يُعْطِهِ وَمَنْ ذَا الَّذِي دَعَى اللَّهَ فَلَمْ يُجِبْهِ وَمَنْ ذَا الَّذِي تَوَكَّلَ عَلَيْهِ فَلَمْ يَكْفِهِ أَلَيْسَ اللَّهُ بِكَافٍ عَبْدَهُ بَلَى وَرَبِّهِ. And I'm sure that if I ask any one of these brothers to mention a similar story, you could. When you needed Allah and you had nobody to ask but Him and you were given. The seventh of these prizes, my brothers and sisters, and I will finish with this in 30 seconds, is Jannah. Is Jannah. وَالَّذِينَ آمَنُوا وَعَمِلُوا الصَّالِحَاتِ لَنُبَوِّئَنَّهُمْ مِنَ الْجَنَّةِ غُرَفًا تَجْرِي مِنْ تَحْتِهَا الْأَنْهَارُ خَالِدِينَ فِيهَا نِعْمَ أَجْرُ الْعَامِلِينَ. مَنْ هُمْ يَا رَبِّ الَّذِينَ صَبَرُوا وَعَلَى رَبِّهِمْ يَتَوَكَّلُونَ. And those who believe and they do good deeds, we will enter them into rooms, elevated chambers in paradise, beneath which rivers flow. They will live there forever. And how excellent is the reward of those who do good. Who are they, O Allah? he says they are those who are patient and they place their trust upon Allah. They place their trust upon Allah. And Ukasha, when he said, ask Allah to make me one of them, he was speaking about people who don't ask for ruqyah, and people who don't cauterize themselves, and people who don't follow bad omens, and people who trust and rely on Allah subhanahu wa ta'ala. They will be given access into paradise without accountability and punishment. This is something pertaining to the topic of tawakkul, and I apologize for the longevity of the khutbah. Allahumma.

0: 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From Sydney's shores, we share the way with hope and peace for every day. 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
1: Alhamdulillah, wassalatu wassalam ala rasulina wa ala alihi wa sahbihi wa ala. So it's my honor to be here in this amazing camp, mashallah. My first time I experienced this. And it's amazing, mashallah. Youth, they have a lot of motivation to understand the Book of Allah deeply. First of all, I want to mention first that the most difficult, big challenge for me is to speak in tafsir in English. Because I can't express what I can taste from Quran. If it's in Arabic, that's something different. Well, so I'll wait for you, inshallah, a few years. Please go and learn Arabic. Very well. And come back, you'll see something else. When you talk about Quran in Arabic, it's different experience. So I'll try my best, inshallah. Alhamdulillah, wassalatu wassalamu ala rasulillah wa ala alihi wa sahbihi wa man wala. Suratul Qiyamah. If I were asked an atheist, why don't believe in the Day of Judgment? Probably he will bring some intellectual arguments. He will say there is a lack of evidence, a lack of empirical evidence. Science doesn't prove that there is a Day of Judgment. So we will give an answer, it seems, is intellectual arguments. But human being psychology is so deep. We are so intelligent that we can, outside, make some intellectual excuses just to cover a deep psychological barrier. Surah Al-Qiyamah is about this. It's not like many surahs talk about Al-Qiyamah, what happened in that Day of Judgment in detail. It's not about this. It's about the Day of Judgment and the human being. That's why we have two swearings here. La uqsimu biyawmi al-qiyamah wa la uqsimu bin nafsi al-lawwamah. The whole surah is about these two things. Why human being deny the Day of Judgment? Is it because of a lack of intellectual arguments? Or there is something deeper than that? The surah is about this. The surah will tell us three psychological barriers. Starting all with the word bal. Bal. Bal. Three times in the surah. The surah is Surah Al-Qiyamah, the last mention of Al-Qiyamah, surah in the Quran. That's one of the style of the Quran. Surah Nuh is the last mention of Nuh in Quran. Surah Al-Qiyamah is the last mention of Al-Qiyamah in the Quran. Surah Al-Jinn is the last mention of Jinn in Quran. There is Al-Jinn wal-Nas, but the word Jinn, the last time is this. That's some styles of Quran. But what's unique in Surah Al-Qiyamah, because it will go deep in the psychological aspects, the rhythm in Surah Al-Qiyamah is unique. We experience five different rhythmic moves in the surah. Five. Every rhythm just to serve a specific meaning. For example, the first one, La uqsimu biyawmi al-qiyamah wa la uqsimu bin nafsi al-lawwamah. أيحسب الإنسان أن لن نجمع عظامه بلى قادرين على أن نسوي بنانه بل يريد الإنسان ليفجر أمامه يسأل أيان يوم القيامة. This is the first rhythm. The word mah in Arabic. Anyone knows what does mah mean in Arabic? Mah means stop. Mah means stop. And nafsu lawwama, as we explain, say to the human being, stop. Mah. That's the first rhythm. Suddenly the rhythm changed completely. فَإِذَا بَرِقَ الْبَصَرُ وَخَسَفَ الْقَمَرُ وَجُمِعَ الشَّمْسُ وَالْقَمَرُ يَقُولُ الْإِنسَانُ يَوْمَئِذٍ أَيْنَ الْمَفَرُ كَلَّا لَا وَزَرُ إِلَى رَبِّكَ يَوْمَئِذٍ الْمُسْتَقَرُ يُنَبَّأُ الْإِنسَانُ يَوْمَئِذٍ بِمَا قَدَّمَ وَأَخَّرُ. The rhythm is completely changed with the letter Ra. وهذا الصفة تكار Ra. The first one is Ma, stop. The second one is Ra. Ra is very strong. If you want to talk about something terrifying, to shake the body, wake up the person. That's why Surah Al-Qamar is all about destroying the previous nations. All about destroying. Use the word, the letter Ra. فَهَلْ مِنْ مُدَّكِرٍ. Because Ra is so strong in this. He said this meaning. That's the day of judgment. Why just بَرِقَ الْبَصَرِ, as we explained. And short ayat. This is about the day of judgment. After that, we'll go to a third rhythm.
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1: Because here you mentioned two main psychological barriers. They will delve deep to psychology here. We use this rah, rah. And then the fourth rhythm is now when he talk about death. It's two type of qiyamah. The big qiyamah, the day of judgment. And al-qiyamah to surah, the small qiyamah is the death. The big qiyamah use ra. بريق البصر خسف القمر. 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Finish the rhythm. It's all about death. What's the last place that your soul leave you? Soul will start with your toe, and then slowly gradually to here. You know, qalqala. You know qalqala? That sound is the same place where the ruh, the soul, will leave you. It's amazing. Quran, ajeeb, la ilaha illallah. Just about this, about death, he used this. Every word ends with qaf. Qaf muqalqala. إذن كلا إذا بلغت التراقي وقيلا. It's تراقي. But for many قراءات, just to meet this rhythm. تراق. وقيل من راق. So just about, it's here. And تراق is here. This two. So soul is about, and that قلقلة is remind you of when your soul leave your body. Let me change the rhythm again. The last rhythm is a relax. Relax rhythm. فَلَا صَدَّقَ وَلَا صَلَّى. Look, the relaxation here.
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1: Why relax here? Because of two things. He talk about the relaxation of the denier. لا صدق ولا صلى ولكن كذب وتولى. And how he walked pridely. يتنطى. Just very nice car. Just came from the gym. He look at himself. I'm untouchable. I'm absolutely perfect. So there's a relaxation here. The second also relaxation is in the end of the surah. Why? Because it's about the Quran. In the end of the surah, he will now debate with the denier intellectually. And that intellectual debate needs relaxation.
2: أيحسب الإنسان أن يترك سدى ألم يكن نطفة من مني يمنى.
1: This is now arguments. Relax. That's five different rhythmic moves in one short surah. Quran is unique. And the surah before is Surah Al-Muddathir.
2: يا أيها المدثر قم فأنذر.
1: Stand and warn people. Warn them about what? About يوم القيامة. So قيامة after مدثر. Because it's a big theme of warning. أنذر بيوم القيامة. In يوم القيامة, the surah of قيامة, Allah mentioned the word إنسان 6 times. In short surah. Because it's all about why insan deny the day of judgment. It's not about the day of judgment purely. It's about why insan deny the day of judgment. That's why he will repeat insan 6 times. And what's the surah after that? Insan. But one time. Allah mentioned insan once in Surah Al-Insan. Because in Surah Al-Insan is not a debate with insan. It's an offer. Allah made an offer to insan. Offer that come to Jannatul Firdaus. If you follow the path of Allah, you'll end in a status that Allah said, وَسَقَاهُمْ رَبُّهُمْ شَرَابًا طَهُورًا لَا إِلَهَ إِلَّا اللَّهِ. You'll become the guest of the Almighty. So it's an invitation. It seems that Yawm al-Qiyamah will try to answer all the psychological arguments that prevent you as a human being from believing in the Day of Judgment. And then in Surah Al-Insan will invite you to come to a paradise. That's how the Nahum al-Qur'an. Surah Al-Qiyamah, every surah, as I mentioned always, has its own dictionary. Some words or expressions Allah mentioned only in this surah. First word here is Al-Lawwama. Lawwama only once in Quran. That means one of the secrets to understand the surah. Allah mentioned Lawwama, the Fujura. Then this Lawwama means the main point of surah here. The surah before Al-Muddathir, Allah mentioned Abasa wa Basar. Basar only one time. The surah after Yawm al-Qiyamah, Surah al-Qiyamah, Basirah. Look, Al-Muddathir, لِمَنْ شَاءَ

0: 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Many things we can talk about. This is briefly. So Surah Al-Qiyamah starts with قَسَمْ لَا أُقْسِمُ. Only two surahs in Quran started with لَا أُقْسِمُ. Who can tell me what's the next surah?
1: Yes.
0: Very good. Surah Al-Balad. It's a qa'idah. If two surahs have the same opening, no doubt there's similarities between these surahs. That's بِالْإِسْتِقْرَى. It's out of experience. So for example, how many surahs started with Alhamdulillah?
1: Five
0: surahs. Fatiha? Al-An'am? Al-Kahf? Saba' wa Fatir. One in the beginning, one in the first quarter, one in the half, one in the last quarter. Two in the last quarter. That means Alhamdulillah, there is a similarity between these five surahs. How many surahs start with Tasbih? وسبحات. Very good. Yes, we have سبحات. سبحان وسبح وسبح ويسبح. That means similarities. So if any surah, just look. ويلون. How many surahs start with ويلون? Two. Only two. That means similar also. Two, talking about some corruption, about the akhlaq of insan, the moral of insan. How insan is possessed be with money. وَيْلُ لِلْمُطَفِّفِينَ and وَيْلُ لِكُلِّ هُمَزَةٍ لُمَزَ الَّذِي جَمَعَ مَالًا. 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It's all the part of insan. So look at the similarities just because the opening is the same. Quran is from Allah. لا أقسم means emphasize for قسم. Quran never use أقسم. But Quran use لا أقسم 7 times in Quran. But two surahs starting with this. La uqsimu means that this issue is very obvious, that I don't need to swear about it. That will swear. La uqsimu biyawm al-qiyamah. He swear by two things. And he repeat the verb of swearing. He could say, La uqsimu biyawm al-qiyamati wal nafsi al-lawwama. In Arabic it's perfect. But no. لا أقسم بيوم القيامة. Separate. ولا أقسم بالنفس اللوامة. He repeat the verb. Because he wants you to focus on these two and the link between them. يوم القيامة is obvious. Because this is the day of judgment. That's why it has a lot of names. You can mention some names. I know you are with me or not. Or this biryani is killing you. Bismillah. Yes.
1: Al-Hasr.
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2: Yawm
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0: 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So many names of, because it's the most important. But here, Yawmul Qiyamah. Yawmul Qiyamah. What does Qiyamah mean?
2: Standing.
0: But he could say, Yawmul Qiyam. The Masdar is Qiyam. Qama yaqumu Qiyaman. Qiyam. Is it Masdar or is Masdar? So you can, but Qiyamah. We'll find this ha in

0: 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Can that happen? It can't. That's why Quran, Allah used the word waqafa. It's some amazing linguistic. Waqafa in Arabic, what does waqafa mean? Stand. Waqafa is transitive and intransitive verb. You can say, ana waqaftu. I stand. But if someone forced me to stand, huwa waqafani. Quran never use stand by yourself. Never. He use always someone force you to stand. وَقِفُوهُمْ إِنَّهُمْ مَسْؤُولُونَ مَوْقُوفُونَ عِنْدَ رَبِّهِمْ. Someone force them to stand. يا الله ما أجمل القرآن. Means you stand either you like it or not. You don't come, someone will force you to stand. This is يوم القيامة. يوم يقوم الناس لرب العالمين. So this is يوم القيامة. That's the first قسم. The second قسم is ولا أقسم بالنفس اللوامة. This has a lot of discussion. Here I will not mention any discussion. I will mention just what I support. So I'll make a brief session. But I support that this is not نفس المؤمن. This is every نفس. Any soul in the nature, it's there's a very little voice inside everyone to tell you in the basic thing, this is wrong, this is right. We are moral creatures. Even the one who oppresses people with that tyranny, or the one who oppresses people always, you think he doesn't have this. What if someone oppress him? What he will do? He will become very angry. It's not fair. Someone betrayed me. Someone betrayed you. There's betrayal in your system. Who told you that? That little system is a moral compass. That moral compass starts with insan purely. But when you go far away from Allah, you try to silence that voice. I don't want to listen. I don't want to listen. Till you reach a status, you don't want to listen. For example, if the people see a child, 3 years old, and one adult came and slapped that child. And then he take him and throw him in the river. Everyone around them say, this is awful. Injustice. Do we need to learn in the school that this is injustice? No. We all will agree with that. No. That means there is a system, moral system inside us, told us there is a creator. That's for us the little voice called conscience. What's in English, Damir?
1: Conscious.
0: Conscious. Say it again.
1: Conscious.
0: That's conscious, which is a little voice. So, the thief, when he steals the first time, this one voice, don't do it, don't do it. That's why he do it while it's night. He hide himself. Why he hide himself? Because not strong. Even the big criminals, they hide themselves till something appears. Epstein's file or something. So they will know they're criminals. But there's a little voice, they want to silence that little voice. That's a nafsu lawwama. That's blame you, don't do it. Because there's a consequence for that. I have to mention something very important. Little voice is in everyone. But it depends to your moral system. If you follow revelation, you know what is right, what is wrong in details. But if you follow another system, you have also your right or wrong, but maybe different than me. But there is always system. Does that make sense? So that little voice is النفس اللوامة. And I say لوامة. ما. Stop. And you need to silence that voice. ما. Stop. It will be consequences. It will be criminal. They will bring you to the court. They will bring you to the court. I don't talk about Muslims. I talk about anyone. Any criminal now, he will do something and steal billions of people from the government. He knows the consequences. The next told them the consequences, you go to the court. Is that right? Ma, don't do it. He silenced that voice and he went. Eventually, they discover him and they put him in the court. Focus with me now. That little voice is just a small room court. Don't do it. You go to a big court. If you silence that voice, you'll go to the main court. That's in dunya. Same thing in akhirah. There's a voice inside us told us, don't do it. That little voice is an evidence of Yawm al-Qiyamah. That's why La Uqsimu Biyawm al-Qiyamah together, because the second one is evidence for the first one. Just to make sure you understand this. Who can rephrase this for me? Paraphrase it. To understand, if you understand the link. That little voice and evidence of Yawm al-Qiyamah. How? Go on.
2: Al-Lawama is the inner voice that before you make a decision, before you do something, the inner voice that tells, that speaks to you about it, or tells you whether you should or you shouldn't do it.
0: Thank you. The Lawama is the inner voice that tells you before you make a decision, look at the consequences. That's it. That's itself evidence that one day you will be accountable. Does that make sense?
2: No.
0: Yes.
3: In this life, but what if they have, like maybe they're scared of being put in prison rather than the next life?
0: Yes. It's about this life or next life. Okay. It's this life, next life. What if he doesn't believe in next life? We'll tell you now why he doesn't believe. But I talk about believers or disbelievers. The inner voice told you the consequences. Why you tell the consequences? They tell you, you will go to a court. Same notion. Tell you also to go to a divine court. Once you realize you are accountable in this dunya, that means you are a moral creature. And that destroyed a lot of arguments of atheists. Does that make sense? So it says, لا أقسم بيوم القيامة ولا أقسم بالنفس اللوامة. أيحسب الإنسان أن لن نجمع عظامه. سورة القيامة has several question style. Because when you teach people and you want them to wake up after a good biryani, you will use a lot of questions. That's why I use now. So that question, Surah Al-Qiyamah also, I want to wake up that human being. So use. Now is the first one. أَيَحْسَبُ الْإِنسَانَ. Who can tell me another question in Yawm al-Qiyamah? In Surah Al-Qiyamah, sorry. Yes.
3: بَلَا
0: is not a question. Question only. أَيَحْسَبُ الْإِنسَانَ وَلَا نَجْمَعْ عِظَامَهُ. يسألوا أيان يوم القيامة؟ أين المفر؟ أين المفر؟ That's a question. وقيل من راق؟ أيحسب الإنسان أن يترك سدى؟ ألم يكن نطفة من مني يمنى؟ أليس ذلك بقادر على يحيي الموتى؟ Question after question after question. Wake up. Because he's heedless. Wake up. أيحسب الإنسان أن لن نجمع عظامه. This question rises a lot in Quran. This believer said, how can his son, when he passed away after ages, what remained from his son is just some bones. How can these bones come together and be a human being again? They said, that's impossible. Look at the answer. بَلَا قَادِرِينَ عَلَىٰ أَن نُسَوِّيَ بَنَانَهُ. We expect the answer to be, بَلَا قَادِرِينَ عَلَىٰ أَن نَجْمَعَ عِظَامَهُ. 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We expect, بَلَا قَادِرِينَ عَلَىٰ أَن نَجْمَعَ عِظَامَهُ. Yes, we will gather their bones. But it changed here. You said, how can the bones come together to be human being? Okay, leave the bones now, the big bones, which is attack or... No. We'll come to a tiny things. To your fingerprint. We'll bring you together perfectly, even your fingerprint. Banana, this banana. Some linguistics said that banana came from this. That the Europe, they don't know banana before, because it needs all this hot environment. And when they came from Arab country, it's just like the asabi, banana. No Somali, no small one. This is banana. There's a lot of bananas. Okay. So this banana fingerprint will bring you back perfectly, not just your bone, your small things. What was this banana? That means perfectly. But look at banana here. That's the meaning here. Strongest meaning, I suppose. There's different meanings. So that's the... Then, that's banana now. Look at banana. We now discover recently that every human being has his own fingerprint also. That means every human being will stand alone also in the day of judgment. Just like you have your own fingerprint. Does that make sense? Focus on me, brother. Now, nowadays, we use this fingerprint a lot. When we unlock our phones, we use our thumbprint. When we scroll in TikTok and Instagram. Look, all banana. When we type in the computer, we use our banana. Scrolling, the social media, our banana. Unlock our devices, banana. Then you have to stop and reflect. Whenever you unlock your mobile phone or scroll in social media, remember that banana will come in the day of judgment and mention everything you see in social media and be a witness against you in the day of judgment. Banana is a big reminder. Just that banana. So make this habit. Whenever you unlock your mobile phone, thumbprint, remember the day of judgment. We'll be accountable. بَلَا قَادِرِينَ عَلَىٰ أَن نُسَوِّيَ بَنَانَا. Some of us said نُسَوِّيَ. Why he used يُسَوِّيَ? Make perfect. Some of us said human beings have these fingers, not like many animals. They're all together. They can't use. But a human being, just with these fingers, especially with this technology, they all, with your bananas. So you are unique. How come you are unique, not like animals, and you think all of this just for nothing? بَلَا قَادِرِينَ said, بَلْ يُرِيدُ look. لِيَفْجُرَ أَمَامَهُ أَيَحْسَبُ الْإِنسَانُ أَلَّا نَجْمَ عِظَامَهُ بَلَا قَادِرِينَ عَلَىٰ أَن نُسَوِيَ بَنَانَهُ. بَلْ First, بَلْ in Quran. Sorry, in Surah. The three بَلْ, I want you to pay attention. Because every بَلْ here is where delve deep to psychological aspect of insan. What does بَلْ mean? You can tell me what does بَلْ mean. How come it's right? Yes.
4: Rather.
0: Very good. Rather. That means you say something and I want to say something maybe opposite. Rather, however, just like rather, however, yet. So you say something, oh, you think this life is forever, however. There's however here. Look at the first, بَلْ. بَلْ يُرِيدُ الْإِنسَانُ لِيَفْجُرَ أَمَامَهُ. 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Surah here doesn't reply to the argument of insan. How can we bring insan again? He said, we will do it and we can bring you perfectly. That's it. He didn't mention more intellectual arguments. He will mention that in the end of the surah. أَلَمْ يَكُنْ نُطْفَةً مِنْ مَنِيٍّ يُمْنَى ثُمَّ كَانَ عَلَقَةً فَخَلَقَ. That's intellectual argument. Here, very briefly, it seems one said, look, Allah said, it's not about this intellectual argument. Let us go deep. What's behind this? It's something deeply in your soul. It's not about intellect, not about lack of evidence about the day of judgment. It's about your nafs. You want to do whatever you want without anyone saying you stop. You want to silence that small voice inside you, conscious. You don't want to listen. بَلْ يُرِيدُ الْإِنسَانُ لِيَفْجُرَ أَمَامًا. What does يَفْجُر mean?
3: Explode.
0: When the water, the flood came, explode, break everything. That's infijar, that's يَفْجُر. That explode. Insan want to go with no limits. Don't tell me haram. Don't tell me there is barriers. There is instructions. He want to do whatever he want. يفجر أمامه. Look this أمامه. Go, no limit. We live in a time that this ayah is perfect to describe the civilization nowadays. People want to go no limit. There's no God. There's no day of judgment, they said. So they go beyond the limit. Do what the society tells you, do whatever you want. Whatever you feel can comfort you, do it. Don't worry about anyone. Don't worry about anything. And they go beyond the limit that they go against the fitrah. Many examples, you know, and yeah, I know. They go beyond the fitrah. That's insan when he want to go with no limits. Yafjur. Yafjur also from fujur. He will do something impossible. He can destroy masses of millions of people just for he want some entertainment. He can do abolishment now. Abolishment called? قتل الأولاد في المهد. The right.
3: Abortion.
0: Now 34 million surgery of abortion every single year. That's just because they want يفجر أمامه. Zina everywhere. If there's any problem, go and do surgery. يفجر أمامه. Epstein's file is a good example for يفجر أمامه. They don't want limit. The revelation said, stop. You will be accountable. He doesn't want to listen. So instead of saying, you know, my problem, I want to do whatever I want. I don't want limit. He will bury that real reason and he will explain it in intellectual way. You know, there's a lack of evidence that there is God. You know, science doesn't prove that there is God. So it seems very intellectual, but deeply, just psychologically. That's the first barrier. He wants no limits. يفجر أمامه. And when someone reminds him or her, there's the day of judgment. He says, أيان يوم القيامة. He didn't say, متى يوم القيامة. متى means when. أيان means when. Both means one. Allah is Ayyan. But then there's a Shadda and Alif. Arabic language is so deep. Ayyan here to serve the meaning here. He asked out of mockery, sarcasm. So he just says, oh, when be the day of judgment? Okay, wait a minute, I heard that there is be a day of judgment. We are waiting forever. Where is it? If there is a day of judgment, then I will be better than you, because I am better than you here. Oh, we heard you that you say day of judgment and day. What's that imaginary, since you talk about it? You notice he tried to make fun of this. All this fun, Allah expressed in this way. Ayyana yawm al-qiyam. Because Alif is ayyan. Tell me where is that day will come. Yes, alu ayyan. This is the first passage here from the surah. This is about the first barrier. He wants to go beyond the limits. So he's just trying to. That's the first thing. So how do we feel about this? Yeah, surah Al-Qiyamah we can spend many times. Second rhythm. We are in Qiyamah, Lawamah. فإذا برق البصر وخسف القمر وجمع الشمس والقمر يقول الإنسان يومئذ أين المفر إنسان الهند راه when he just make fun of those people remind of the day of judgment فجد suddenly his بصر برق البصر برق come from برق. What's the برق? Lighting. You see lighting, your eyes will just shocked because of that. So from that there's a verb, برق. Means when you see something shocked you, because برق البصر. We say the signs of the day of judgment. He live in very comfort life, make fun of يوم القيامة. He wants يَكْجُرَ أَمَامَهُ He wants to do whatever he wants. Suddenly, بَرِقَ الْبَصَرُ And he used basar. He will see it. Because in this dunya, he will see everything around him, shams and qamar, moon and sun. He thought everything is stable. You know, I'm expert in physics. I know all the laws I can. Explain for you why this moon is going in the orbit and why the sun is there. It's all physical laws. I know everything. This is a very stable place. Now all these physical laws he thought is just with nothing, no creator, everything will change. And you will see it by his own eyes. Because his own eyes, basar, is created to lead him to basira. To insight. That basar, you should look at the universe and say, Subhanallah. Definitely there is a creator. وَيَتَفَكَّرُونَ فِي خَلْقِ السَّمَاوَاتِ وَالْأَرْضِ رَبَّنَا مَا خَلَقْتَ هَذَا بَاطِلًا Impossible, all of this perfect. Designed just for nothing. He didn't use his basar for that. So now his basar is shocked. And he talk about shams and qamar. Qamar, where the human being calculates the days and the months, all of this is qamar. All this time is now gone because you don't use it, utilize it. Qamar is gone. And shams and qamar, or we can see shams and qamar, all this physical world around us, the main two things is shams and qamar. They came together. We know nowadays of science because of gravity. Now, when everything will finish, now the qamar will come to the shams. Gravity gone. Because the insan thing, it's all physical laws. There's nothing behind it. Nothing has changed. And jumi'ah here, jam' in surah, jumi'ah. After a while, إِنَّ عَلَيْنَا جَمْعَهُ وَقُرْآنَهُ جمع, talk about جمع, because يوم القيامة is يوم الجمع. It's يوم of gathering. Everything will gather in the day of judgment. So what's that happen? What did the insan say? يَقُولُ الْإِنسَانُ يَوْمَئِذٍ أَيْنَ الْمَفَرُ Did he say أيام المفر? No time for ألف here. No. ألف when he sarcastic. أيان يوم القيامة. Here there's no أيان المفر. No. أين المفر? You see, Quran is very. أين المفر? Straight away. Where's the escape? Where can I escape? كلا. No escape. لا وزر. Wazir also escaped. But wazir come from two things. A mountain, when you are someone or a group of people and another enemy attack you, you will go to the mountain seek refuge. So the mountain called wazir. Because it's a good place to hide yourself. Mountain. Wazir also called when, you know, in the old time when someone wants to buy, to sell something, he will put some clothes and some stuff in a piece of cloth and then gather together and put it on his. Do you attend that? That's in my time. And put it on his back. And he go, Lailam, Lailam, who want to buy something? That's called wazir. So, wazir is a refugee. Means, Aina kalla la wazir, there's no wazir. There's no mountain to go and no refugee here. And the sin called also wazar. Awzar. Why sins called awzar? Because they carry something heavy. Does that make sense? They'll be accountable. That's why sometimes they use awzar, sometimes use ahmal. وَلَا يَحْمِلُنَّ أَثْقَالَهُمْ Sometimes athqal. Athqal means the sins. Sins is heavy. Is there someone who carries something in his back in the day of judgment? لا وزر, no refugee. إلى ربك يومئذ المستقر. What does مستقر mean?
3: Where they stay.
0: Huh?
3: Place where they can stay.
0: Eternal place. Eternal place where you live forever. That's مستقر. Why you mention مستقر here? Why you mention مستقر here, guys? What do you think?
2: That was decided where your eternal place is.
0: Very good. You think that dunya is eternal place. Insan thought that dunya is eternal place. Don't think that dunya is mustaqar. Dunya is not mustaqar. إِلَى رَبِّكَ يَوْمَ إِلٍ In that day you know where is mustaqar. It's very important and very simple point. You know, when you understand this very simple point, dunya is temporary and a place for tests. Dunya is exam hall, just hall for exam. Very simple, but very deep. Just 2 months ago, a young sister came to me. Oh, I pray to Allah, I fast, I do everything. And my mom just pregnant and then she miscarried in the 7 months. Why Allah did that for us? In this language, why Allah did that for us? We pray for him, we did. And the Ajib is people when they Allah tested them, they shocked. Because they thought they are in mustaqar. Hey, wake up. You are in a test. Imagine you are in a test, an exam hall, and you said, hey, why there is exam? They'll kick you out. You are in exam, you came to the exam, so you are in exam. Why you ask why this happened? You should ask if everything is okay. What is my exam? That should be the answer. Should be the question, not the other one, other side. So don't say, oh, why this? And some people say, oh, what did I do? I did everything perfect. Is there any dhunub? Why Allah test me? Let me tell you something. Test is not about dhunub only. The default test is not about dhunub. When you have any test, the first interpretation should be because I am here on this earth. That's it. You are here for test. Oh, Sheikh, is that punishment because I do no good? Before punishment on us, it's a test. So don't surprise. Otherwise, if you are, why Anbiya Allah test them? Because of their zunub? Oh, because they are in this earth. The loop is a good interpretation to help you. So So if something happened, oh, maybe it's, I don't know, I'll try to repent and do best. Good. Interpret is very good. That will help you to move forward to you. But why it happened? Because you are here. And the test here, sometimes you don't have choice. Earthquake, your beloved passed away. And sometimes a human being oppress you. Don't say why. It's a test also. وَجَعَلْنَا بَعْضَكُمْ لِبَعْضٍ فِتْنَةً أَتَصْبِرُونَ. Why so and so oppressive? For why there's oppressing? Why? Because it's a test. Very simple. So, but the type of test you don't have choice, like earthquake or death of your beloved, you just have to be patient and content with the Qadar Allah. The other test, you have to react. Someone came and slapped you. قَدَّرَ اللَّهُ مَا شَاءَ. Slap him! Yes! Tell it straight away. So you have a choice here. Don't say, oh, it's Qadar. No, a Qadar, he wants to tell you what's your reaction. Because once you see something wrong, and you remain silent, it's Qadar. No, that's a test for you, what you will do. Slap him gently. Now you all go to Jinn and the problem here, okay? But when al-afa wa aslaha fa'ajruhu ala Allah. If you forgive him, that's better. I need some motivation here. Okay, so it's just a test. So mustaqar is Jannatul Firdaus, not here. Ila rabbika yawma idhin mustaqar. Yunabba'u al-insan, again al-insan. Yawma idhin bima qaddama wa akhar. قدم وأخر is a good perspective to ask you every single, ask yourself every single day. What did I move forward? What did I left? Very good. So, if you donate something, that means you save something for Akhirah. Every human being, so here you have two bank accounts. One in dunya, like you have a lot in dunya, Revolut and others. Mm-hmm. That's all one, huh? One in dunya bank account, and another bank account in Akhirah. So people always take care of their bank account in dunya. And their bank account in Akhirah, nothing. Amazing saving is there. When you donate, when you serve people, when you pray in khushu', when you fast in the sake of Allah, that's all saving in the bank account of Akhirah. So you become very rich there. Don't be rich here and poor there. قال بعض السلف الفقر والغنى بعد الأرض على الله. To know who is rich, who is poor, is not here. After the day of judgment, we know who is rich, who is poor. So this all fake life. But after the day of judgment, we know who is rich, who is millionaire. And who is born? أسأل الله أن نكون من الأغنياء في الآخرة. إلى ربك يومئذ المستقر. So, he was told about everything. Just to make quick, we move to the third passage. He said, بل الإنسان على نفسه بصيرة ولو ألقى معاذيرة. I heard that you spend all the morning today about this ayah. So let's skip the ayah. What do you think, Shafi'i? No, خلاص this. So الإنسان, بل الإنسان again. الإنسان again and again and again. We said بصيرة, not بصير. What's that تاء called? تاء المبالغة. What's مبالغة in English?
3: Exaggeration.
0: Exaggeration. It's the word for exaggeration. He's not بصير, not expert. He is amazing expert. He's so. إنسان is expert about his excuses. Ah, it's a big. You know someone, he has an exam. An exam night, and your mother or father watch you. Oh, and you pretend that you have very stomach ache. Oh, I have to go to the emergency. You calculate it very well. I will spend 8 hours in emergency. And eventually will give me personal. So that 8 hours, I will miss the exam. Oh, inside you, you know there's nothing. you know very well you feel nothing. But in front of people only seen, oh no, stomach ache, oh. Insan is very clever to pretend something he doesn't believe in it. And nowadays we live in a time that where the excuses become, you know, the word trauma. Trauma now, everyone has trauma. I don't know why suddenly everyone has trauma. What's going on? You know, I have trauma. You know, I have... I don't know why it's become prevalent that everyone... Oh, why you don't move on, do something? I have a miserable childhood. You know, trauma. My parents are divorced. You know, in my sister, more than 50% all divorced, broken family. That's out of experience. So don't worry about it. You can move on. So if you make excuse of your past, that's a big track. Because this is an area Shaitan loves it. Because you will play the role of victim. The role of victim, when you play it, you love it. Everything puts on circumstances, on others. It's not me. It's because of circumstances, because of others. I'm innocent, I'm miskin, I have trauma, khalas. So, but when you sit with yourself, you know the reality. You are an expert. You can pretend in front of your mother, your father, your spouse, anyone, but with yourself, you know yourself. You have basira. بل الإنسان على نفسه بصيرة ولو ألقى معاذيره excuses. There's a very nice book, Brian Tracy, called No Excuses, Self Discipline. One of famous American talker, he writes a very nice book, translated to Arabic, to many languages, called No Excuses. He starts his book with this island, and there's many people live in that island. And what is in common between the people living in the island? They call island of excuses. Everyone, oh, they have a lot of objectives in their life. I want to be a millionaire. I want to ahfaz Sahih al-Bukhari, memorize Sahih al-Bukhari. I want to finish my study. I want to... Everyone on that island has a big objectives. What prevents them from them? Excuses. The first one, I have a miserable life. The second one, oh, my father treat me, I have a trauma, I can't do anything. The third one, so he said, if you want to succeed, get rid of that island. Because when you give yourself excuse, you don't have capability now to do anything. You become very weak. You just, yani, train yourself with a fake, you know, there's a, one day they, there's a story. But that was a young boy. One day he came to his father. And he walked just slowly. Like this. What's going on? Why you won't walk properly? There is a vase. Vase called? When you put flowers. What's called? Yeah, vase. There is a vase in front of, in top of my head. The father looked, there's two vases. This man, you know, crazy. Vase. There's no vase. Oh, father, you don't believe in me. There's a vase. The mother clever. Yes, there's a vase, a big vase. Yes, look. They went to a psychologist. They told him, okay, don't worry about it. The psychologist told his nurse, his assistant, go beyond the curtains and carry a vase, real vase. And when he gives you a sign, just break that vase. Okay, good. The brother came, slowly. The psychologist said, wow, what a big vase. And he take a stick, and he said, Bismillah. And the nurse, the assistant, boom, break the vase. So the boy listened, ah, finally, the vase is finished. That's just a story to tell you, many of us have that vase. Sometimes, why don't go in talib and seek knowledge? No, I can't, there's a vase. You know, I'm very busy. That busyness is your vase. Why don't you pray Salatul Fajr in the mosque? You know, it's difficult to me to wake up. You know what, I have a very heavy sleep. It's all a vase. Don't let you to do something. So, excuses. A human being, also psychologically, he is clever. But when you sit with yourself, You can't pretend in front of yourself. So no excuses. You know, Adam, when Adam and Hawa ate from that tree, Allah Himself said, فَوَسْوَسَ لَهُمَا الشَّيْطَانِ فَأَذَلَّهُمَا قَاسَمَهُمَا. Shaytan is motivating them to do that. But when they repent, they never say that. They say, رَبَّنَا ظَلَمْنَا أَنفُسَنَا وَإِن لَمْ تَغْفِرْ لَنَا وَتَرْحَمْنَا لَنَكُونَنَّ مِنَ الْخَاسِرِينَ. Oh Allah, it's our fault. Why did they say it's Shaitan's fault? Allah says it's Shaitan's fault. Allah says Shaitan is dead for them. Because this is a test. Shaitan will make waswasa to you, but you have capability to say no to Shaitan, to say no to your desires, to say no to your temptation. So don't look for excuses. Because in the day of judgment, it will never benefit you. The same thing when you ask many Muslims, what's the problem of Muslims? Why they are the end of civilizations? The first and the only answer with majority of Muslims, because of our enemies. Always external facts. It seems that Muslims, mashallah, like Sahaba, they did everything in Quran and Sunnah, they are perfect, they are. But the enemy, just. Allah says in Quran, أَوَلَمَّا أَصَابَتْكُمْ مُصِيبَةٌ قَدْ أَصَبْتُمْ مِثْلَيْهَا قُلْتُمْ أَنَّ هَذَا قُلْ هُوَ. When you look at internal factors and fix it, that's where you have your area. You have capability to do something. When you fix it, then you can fix the external. But when you start with external, that means you look for excuses. You pretend that you are perfect. I didn't say there's no external. Definitely there's external. But I mean, when you start with internal, that's how you have your area to change something. So, وَلَوْ أَلْقَى مَعَاذِيرَهُ. Even بَصِيرَهْ مَعَاذِيرَهُ. In Arabic, the جمع is معاذير. But he go beyond the jama, the plural ismul jama, ma'adir, just for the rhythm also, ma'adirah. Even some scholars said ma'adir has another meaning, which is curtains, bilughat al-Yaman. That the human being, behind the curtains, he knows himself, he knows his desires. Outside the curtains, he tries to pretend. In the day of them, there's no curtains. You can't hide anything. وَلَوْ أَلْقَى مَعَذِيرَهُ. Look with. Who can tell me one example of a clever human being who tried to make clever excuse and he hides something? An example from reality. So he wants to do something, but he pretend that he wants something else. I can't mention that in the recording. But someone said something good. So this is second. So second phrase is something ajeeb that mufassirin, they have long discussion. Because all the surah has a flow, suddenly Allah talk about His Prophet sallallahu alaihi wasallam. لا تحرك به لسانك لتعجل به. Mufassirin has 8 opinions about this. But we are just briefly here. I will not mention any opinion. But suddenly you talk about insan and excuses. And suddenly Allah said, لا تحرك. You mean Rasulullah said. When Rasulullah received revelation in the beginning time, he used to try to memorize that revelation. He was afraid, what if I miss some of the message? I want to convey it perfectly. So Allah said to him, don't move your tongue, don't worry. Once Jibreel finish, you'll find all the revelation in your chest. لا تحرك به لسانك. But look, لتعجل به. Be here. خلاف بين المفسرين. Is this the end of ayah or not? In many of ulama al-'adl, this is the end of ayah. In some of them, it's not end of ayah. If it's end of ayah, I like it. I support this opinion. لتعجل به مصحف المدينة إيش هو؟ آية؟
3: huh?
0: End of آية. Can you check?
3: Yes, end of
0: آية. Very good. Because the end of آية here is this is different rhythm. The only آية in the whole surah لتعجل به. Does that make sense? So it's end of آية to what's going on here? What's the rhythm? Oh, what is the rhythm? Like to make you think. And when the rhythm stops, in which word? لِتَعْجَلَ بِعَجَلَ. Ah. After a while, he will say, كَلَّا بَلْ تُحِبُّونَ الْعَاجِلَ. What does عَجَلَ mean? Hasty. Hasty?
3: No.
0: Yes. Hasty is عَجَلَ. Insan. This surah talk about what? The psychological aspect of insan. One of the main aspects of psychological aspect of insan is ajal, hasty. Insan is always needs something quickly, immediately, immediate gratification, immediate dopamine. They want something quickly. Even Rasulullah is a human being, but his hasty is not to find something in his dunya. His hasty just afraid. What if I miss something from the message? I want to convey the message perfectly. Ya Allah. Here is just like this is a muqaddima introduction to go to the third psychological barrier. That's how I understand it. There's three psychological barriers. Number one, بَلْ يُرِيدُ الْإِنسَانُ يَفْجُرَ أَمَانًا. You want to do everything with no limits. Second barrier, بَلْ الْإِنسَانُ عَلَى نَفْسِهِ بَصِيرَةً وَلَوْ أَلْقَى مَعَاذِيرَةً. Look for excuses, defensive mechanism. Third barrier, بَلْ تُحِبُّونَ الْعَاجِلَ. It's three in surah. The story about Rasulullah is just an introduction. This is a nature of human being, but Sharia came for you to improve that nature. Does that make sense?
3: Sheikh, what was the third barrier?
0: Third barrier is تحبون العاجلة is you always need immediate gratification. That's the problem why you don't like Akhirah. Akhirah is long term. Human being don't need immediate gratification. Any successful insan here, football player, actor, anyone, represent, athlete, anyone who succeed in something. Just look at his life. You see he makes some type of sacrifice. Short term for the long term. He has patience in long term, short term, because you want to achieve in long, goal in long term. If you go to the gym and come from the first day and you got your muscles, there's nothing there. That's long, that's short term. You need to have patience. After long term, mashallah. Say mashallah.
4: Mashallah.
0: Say mashallah.
4: Mashallah.
0: Okay, so that's immediate gratification is there's a famous experience, marshmallow experience in '60s in the USA, where they this is one of the longest experience in science, where they bring some kids, they still in the first year in primary school. Every kid will come to the room and they will say to them one statement. Look, this is a marshmallow in front of you. You have two choices. You can eat it now, but you don't have another one. Or you can be patient, just leave it in the table. After 15 years, we'll give you another marshmallow. Majority of them, they eat straight away. Few of them, they were patient. They observe the record, educational record, of these people in the primary school, high school, in university, till they have their jobs. And they realize that those who have patience when they are kids, they are more successful. Because they just hold themselves, look in, think in long term. That's exactly if you want to succeed in Akhirah. The only difference, alhamdulillah, the only difference, long term here is not in dunya, is in Akhirah. You have to be patient, you see desires, temptations here, astaghfirullah, ittaqillah. Because you want gratification in Jannah al-Firdaws. Same things. So success, either in dunya or Akhirah, is the same rule. But if you have ajila, hasty, you'll miss this. كلا بل تحبون العاجلة. So you always want something immediately. And now, in gratification now, when you talk about social media, it's another world now. Everyone just needs a quick dopamine. Oh! You can't even watch a full session like this session on YouTube. I don't think you'll watch this thing. You need just 3 minutes or 1 minute or one and a half.
2: Really?
0: It's not real at all. It's fake. So that's actually, that's the third one. That every barrier, psychological barrier, is start with bal. What's the first one? Bal yuridu al-insanu liyafjura amama. Who can give a good name for this first barrier? Go on.
2: Transgressing limits.
0: Sorry?
2: Transgress your limits.
0: Transgress your limits. Very good. I like your English. That's the first barrier. Second one. بَلِ الْإِنسَانُ عَلَى نَفْسِهِ بَصِيرَهُ وَلَوْ أَلْقَى مَعَاذِيرَهُ. Give me name.
3: Wins.
0: Better than that. Can we say defense mechanism?
2: No.
0: So you just have to defend yourself, but really you know what's the problem. Third one, بَلْ تُحِبُّونَ الْعَاجِلَةِ. What's that?
3: Instant
0: gratification. Very good. That's it. It's three barriers. That's why Akhirah is Akhirah. You want ajila. So I'll have comfort here. I don't care about long term. وَتَذَرُونَ الْآخِرَةِ كَلَّا بَلْ تُحِبُّونَ الْآخِرَةِ. 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Anyway, this is Arabic. No problem. But if you know Arabic, you'll taste it. الْعَاجِلَةَ وَتَذَرُونَ الْآخِرَةَ وُجُوهٌ. It's at the long term, those who... So majority of people, they will eat one marshmallow. Muslims, they don't like one marshmallow. They want more. It's so tasty. They want more marshmallow. In Akhirah. So they have that sabr, and they are. So in sabr, what they will do? So if you have patience, set your plan. Don't listen to distractions. Because you know that kid in that room, in front of him, a marshmallow. He look at it. Sometimes he just hide. Don't want to look at it. Yeah. A lot of distractions here. How can you get rid of that? Go in a direction. Set a plan. Don't let distractions to pull you down. Go ahead. Why I say this? Because Allah said, وُجُوهٌ. وَجْه in Arabic, face. But وَجْه also is direction. أَسْلَمْتُ وَجْهِيَ لِلَّهِ. How can be وَجْه being Muslim? Oh, your face is Muslim. Muslim or not Muslim, your face. What about your head? Is it about Muslim or face? No, it's a direction. Because when you face the direction, you are. Have a plan. Will face straight direction. So if you go in that direction, it will lead you to وُجُوهٌ يَوْمَئِذٍ نَاضِرَةٌ إِلَى رَبِّهَا. Ya Allah. So when you go in that direction, it will lead you that way, which know his direction. You didn't listen to any.

0: make some fake excuses. I know the reality. If the destination is وجوه يومئذ ناظرة, then I should be true with myself and said, no, there's evidence that there is that little voice, my conscience told me there is accountability. But if that, those people who not go in that direction, they will go وجوه يومئذ باسرة تظنوا. I think I will stop here. I just will finish with this. After that, we'll mention Qiyamah. Always when you recite Surah Al-Qiyamah, don't forget this. كلا إذا بلغت تراق يروح. Remember the last half of the year. الغرغرة. That قلقلة remind you. And in the end, that ألف يتمطى. You know when someone walk brightly, pride, out of pride. You know, he has just look, oh man, there's no day of judgment. 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And in the end, he tried to discuss with him intellectually that definitely there's a day of judgment. مَوَعَلِمَ صَلَّى اللَّهُ عَلَىٰ تَرْسُلِ سِيدْنَا مُحَمَّدْ حَمْدِمَةً.
1: You were listening to the English program on the Voice of Islam. Thank you very much for your time. Inshallah, stay tuned for future episodes.